0: Ey, Ibar, Ibar, Ibar, Ibar, Ibar, venga más. 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
1: Welcome to Expressions Discovery Season 3. This season, we've got the new face of faith. And we're going to jump into a conversation with our guest, Pastor James W. Jackson of Fervent Prayer Ministries, Indianapolis. The pastor here is telling us about his childhood and one of his inspirations to study the faith.
2: And so I remember going into the bathroom in the basement, cushioning my buttocks with tissue. But I got it, so I didn't get another hit. I got the Lord's Prayer. You can call me 2 o'clock in the morning. I can recite it. And that's where I got my passion, I think, for prayer. And at the Macedonia Church of God in Christ, we started going. I remember there was this young lady named, what was her name? Sister Tamper, the 4 Tamper girls. I'm trying to remember the oldest daughter's name. But anyway, she asked if I would play the drums. I wanted to play the guitar. My brother was the drummer. But she asked me if I would come over and play the drums. The pastor allowed it. And I got on the drums and subsequently became one of the best drummers in the city of Indianapolis. And I played the drums. That was my first job in the kingdom. Everything you do in ministry is a kingdom job. That was the first thing that God gave me to do, was to be a part of the music department. Back then, we didn't get paid. We pay drummers now, but back then, you could learn how to play, and the people would tolerate it. But nowadays, church is different, and that's a question, I think, later on, how church has changed from the litany of questions that you sent over. But I played for free from 11 years old until 28. I was 28 years old when we left the church. But I think the most I ever got for playing was an appreciation service, and they gave me $10. Do the math on that from 11 years old to 28 years old.
3: To now, yes.
2: Yeah. Well, so, but, you know, whatever you do for God, God pays. Yeah. Fast forward at 28. Of course, at that church, I played a lot of roles. I mean, I was a deacon. In fact, let me back up a little bit. At 15, pastor asked me to teach Sunday school. And in the Church of God in Christ, and the Church of God in Christ may still have it, they have the National Sunday School books, and they had what was called responsive reading. And we don't, most churches had that, most denominations did. But I didn't know. But I understand now that was the beginning of my scripture memorization. So I'm able to recall a lot of scriptures because we had the responsive reading. The superintendent would read a scripture, we would respond with scripture, and so on and so forth. And we were always on time for church.
3: You had to be.
2: Yeah. Yeah, we had to be, or you get embarrassed. And our family was always there on time. So the pastor, Elder Wilson, asked me if I would teach Sunday school. I was 15 years old. And so I started teaching adult Sunday school at 15. And became the Sunday school superintendent, then had various positions at district church, at the state church. And back then I wanted to be the bishop of the Church of God in Christ everywhere. And it didn't quite work out that way.
3: That wasn't God's plan.
2: No, not God's plan for me. But that was the beginning of what they taught us in seminary, spiritual formation. And spiritual formation, how we are formed spiritually, is critically important. And so that was part of my formation, which also resulted in me at 28 starting the Fervent Prayer Church. So I've been pastoring almost half my life. I'm 59 now. May not look like it, but I am 59.
3: Well, do you think you look like it? But I don't think everyone else does.
2: Hopefully not.
3: No, no.
2: But it's good. I mean, 59 is 59. I'm

0: I'm grateful to even still be alive past 50. Because the average American didn't used to live beyond 50. So
1: even African Americans were shorter than that.
0: Yeah. So we are blessed to have the time that we have. Yeah. But so that's the spiritual formation side, and educationally, I grew up in public schools. In Muncie, we lived in subsidized housing, Muncie and Holmes on Madison Avenue, and went to public school there. We moved to Indianapolis, went to public school in Indianapolis, graduated from Northwest High School, played football and things like that. I had an opportunity to go play football in college, but my pastor said he needed help with the church, so I stayed in Indianapolis to do church. But again, in retrospect, God was training me and using me to do what I do now. So I had no intention or desire to go and get a Master's of Divinity. And I recently completed all the coursework for a doctorate in ministry, and transformational leadership is the actual course study that I'm involved in. But this time next year, the Lord willing, I should be Reverend Dr. James Jackson, with an earned doctor from Indiana Wesleyan University.
1: In our next interview.
0: Yeah. So I'm excited about that. But I had no desire to go to seminary, to go to school for ministry or anything else, except to be a broadcaster. I was impressed as a young child, or young man, I should say, with Brian Gumbel. You probably remember Brian Gumbel.
1: Yes.
0: And you wake up, he's on the Today Show. Here's a black man. He's articulate. He's leading the morning. And at that time, you didn't have Facebook Live, YouTube. You had the big three, and he was leading. And I would listen to him and watch him and the way he dressed and the way he talked. I wanted to be a broadcaster. And so I went to IUPUI here in Indianapolis, which is Indiana University, Purdue University together, mm-hmm. for a liberal arts degree. But I abandoned that after a year. And the grades weren't very good. But I got married, had children, and life was happening like it does for all of us. And got preoccupied with a lot of other things that were going on in ministry. Started broadcasting after the first year of having a church. And I've been broadcasting for 30 years now, 31 years. And so a lot of things kind of transpire, but you know,
1: division is still there.
0: Yeah.
1: Division. Well, I wanted to ask you real quick, you know, was looking over some of your things, and you're really involved in teaching and counseling programs. And I want to talk about there several that you have developed. That you've developed over time, not just the ones you're doing at Fervent Prayer, but over time you've been developing and mentoring youth, and that is an important part of your ministry. Which a lot of folks are, you know, as you know, the traditional denominational churches are losing their youth. There's no Sunday schools, including my parish. There's no Sunday school because the youth have, since, we'll say, the hip-hop era, have decided not to go to church. You know, they don't get switches. Okay? Let's just put it like that. So what are some of the things that you look at when you're in teaching and counseling programs for youth?
0: That's a good question, Brother Potter. We're in a very serious time, critical time for young people in our community, particularly black youth. Because it goes back to the issue of spiritual formation and how our youth are being formed. You know, the scripture says evil communications corrupt good manners. And so what kind of communications are they getting? Social media, radio, the lyrical content and hip hop music, social media platforms that they are frequenting. All of that plays a part in who they become. Ralph Waldo Emerson is quoted as having said, man becomes what he thinks about all day. The scripture says, whatever man think in his heart, so is he. So we started a youth mentoring and jobs program in 2012. At that time in Indianapolis, there were no youth employment or youth mentoring programs that were scaled or notable. And at the time, President Obama was talking about shovel-ready jobs and things like that, which I didn't really know what that meant, except that young people needed to be working. And we had crushing double-digit unemployment numbers in Indianapolis among all youth, but especially black youth. And so we started what was called Clean for Green. And Clean for Green was a part of the Far East Side Action Coalition, which I am the president of. We partnered with the local community center, which on the Far East Side of Indianapolis is called the CAFE Community Center, which stands for the Community Alliance for the Far East Side. And we partnered with them. We partnered with law enforcement, which out of that created a community policing model. So the youth employment and mentoring program was part of that community policing model, which was created in Baltimore. We replicated it in Indianapolis. My part was the youth jobs part of it. So in 2012, 2013, 14, and 15, and so on, even to this day, we were doing that program. It was so successful that Mayor Joe Hogsett replicated it and created what's called Project Indy, which is a more scaled version of Clean for Green. And so it gives youth something to do. It allows youth to connect to jobs, mentoring, and counseling. Now, the scripture says there's safety in the multitude of counselors. And we're public. Now, if we extrapolate from the text, principles to use for public safety, which I'm passionate about. I'm passionate about public safety. I served on the Indianapolis Police Merit Board for 4 years, which is the governing body for the police department. I was the first pastor appointed to that board by Mayor Ballard. And because of the work we did, I was given the Community Service Award. It wasn't just because of me, but it was because of the success that we had had with mentoring youth. At one time, we had 500 young people from 26 zip codes in one space, no fights. We were paying them $25 cash for the work that they were doing. We would mentor them, cash language versus the community language. And we taught them that community language is, what's up, dog? You know, what's happening, man? You know, but the cash language is, hello, my name is James Jackson. I would like to have a job here. And they needed to know the distinction between the two. You have culture language, subculture language, and then you have the language that is spoken in the corporate setting. And we taught them how to package themselves, how to present themselves, how to conduct interviews, all of those kind of things, de-escalation, how to de-escalate the situation and not get into a fight, all that sort of thing. Because in Indianapolis, we found that 80% of the people that get killed know the people that killed them. And I think in Boston or anywhere in America, that holds true. People that get killed or get wounded or in fights and things like that usually know the people who did it.
1: We always hurt the one we love.
0: Yeah. So learning how to bring something, you know, de-escalate it, bring it down. Conflict resolution skills and all of that was important. So that was something that we did and we still do. But with Project Indy going on, we don't do it at the scale that we used to do it.
1: Well, you're reading me, Pastor. All of these lines I had envisioned questioning you about, you've already gone to them. You know, the Far East Side Action Coalition, Community Alliance or CAFE, your IPD Merit Board. But we didn't talk on, I know you were appointed also as a Civil Rights State Commissioner.
0: Oh, yeah, the Indiana Civil Rights Commission. I did two terms. My last term ended December of last year. That's a gubernatorial appointment.
1: Yes.
0: Governor Eric Holcomb served two terms, appointed me to the Indiana Civil Rights Commission, which makes sense since my cousin was Dr. Ben Hooks. And the angel of Field Street, Julia Hooks,
1: mm-hmm.
0: her blood is in my veins, too. And there's a thing called blood memory, but there's also what the Apostle Paul said concerning young Pastor Timothy. Same unfeigned faith that was in your grandmother and your mother is also in you. So a lot of times we wonder why we're involved in things. We wonder why we have a passion or proclivity to do certain things, or we're drawn to things, but often it's because of where we came from.
1: Bloodlines.
0: Bloodlines. And the angel of Bill Street or Julia Hooks, there was a movie done about that.
1: Yes.
0: She helped a lot of people. She could have left during that pandemic, but she stayed and helped people. So that's what I do. I help people. I love helping people. That's my passion.
1: Well, that's one of the things.
0: But the Indiana Civil Rights Commission about civil rights. And so all people in Indiana, about 7 million people live in Indiana. If anybody's rights have been violated, then they would make their complaint to the commission. I was a state commissioner. And we could overturn the decision of the administrative law judge if we thought that, after reading through the case, that they should go back and look at it. The last say was by the commissioner. So it was Commissioner Jackson and five or six other people. We had something to say about what was going on.
1: And that goes right into, I wanted to ask you about, you know, you talk about being in danger, like Ms. Hooks. You have put yourself on the line with some other ministers in the city of Indianapolis through the 10-point coalition. The impact of that, walking the communities and trying to establish a rapport with the gangs, is a very big piece throughout the United States. And I just wanted to touch on that real quick with you about your participation in that, and explain to what the folks, the 10-point coalition, for those that don't live in Indianapolis, what the 10-point coalition is.
0: Yeah, the 10-point coalition is a replication of what folks in Baltimore created, which is the community policing model. And the community policing model, which is very, very successful, is a model of policing where the community works hand-in-hand with local law enforcement. And it allows local law enforcement, community leaders, and community members to get to know one another. The worst time to try to develop a relationship with leaders in the community is when there is a conflict, there is a police action shooting, or something happens. Because then everybody's trying to do their job. But if we develop relationships before, then I know you, you know me, and we can resolve the issue a lot faster. Sometimes there won't even be an issue because of those relationships. I studied the history of the Indianapolis Metropolitan Police Department. I used to be called IPD, Indianapolis Police Department. But when it started out, it was the Metropolitan Police Department in the late 1800s. And Superintendent Colbert, he was one of the superintendents back in the late 1800s. And he said, and this is actually, even to this day, Brother Potter, this is the key, I think, to being successful in community and keeping the community safe. He said that the patrol officer must roll over his beat like a wheel. And he should know every store owner. He should know every church leader. They call it the ticket house back then, Pharaoh House.
1: The jug house.
0: Ticket yeah. House.
1: I remember those down on Indiana Avenue when I grew up in Indianapolis.
0: Yeah. They had them over down the street from our church, too.
1: P-Shake yeah. House.
0: P-Shake House. P-Shake. I always wonder what a P-Shake was. But the numbers, people were, you know, it was like the lottery before you had the state lottery. And, you know, back then they would bust those houses and arrest everybody. But now the state has its own lottery. And in 2015, just a sidebar, the Hoosier Lottery deposited $350 billion in the state's treasury. I tell people there's no shortage of money.
1: None.
0: There's no shortage of money. It just depends on where people want it to go, which is why we need to have leaders like yourself and others who are not just responding. And that goes back to the 10-point coalition. Where we get out in front of these things, and if you get out and start getting out in front of crime, did not allow it to happen. Now, I'm not just talking. Reverend Harrison is leader of the 10-Point Coalition here. Charles Harrison is a friend of mine, pastor of the Barnes United Methodist Church. I was on the board of 10-Point for a while, but it was an exhilarating experience. And during the Ballard administration, which we got a lot of support, a lot of funding to have people go out and walk at all times of the day and night. The goal that Mayor Ballard set for homicides in Indianapolis was less than 100. And through the community policing model, the 10-Point Coalition, and other community partners, we saw crime, it was a bold goal, but we saw crime go under 100. I think it was back in, I want to say, 2012, well, maybe back further than that, 2010. But every year, it would go down under 100, under 100. It was so exciting to see homicides headed towards zero.
1: I don't think people really understand, at that time when you were doing it and walking the streets, it was dangerous.
0: Yeah, it was.
1: I remember stories of them going after ministers or people that were involved in 10-Point Coalition. So for you to be out there in the street putting yourself on the line for a philosophy to make it better for all of us is unique in itself.
0: Yeah, what,
1: and brave.
0: Wearing a green fluorescent safety vest.
1: Target.
0: Not hard to hit that target. Maybe we had some gray camouflage or something. But you know, we wore the green safety jackets. And, you know, it was God's work. And he protected us and watched over us. And we were successful.
1: Okay, so I got to ask you a couple of serious questions here real quick. What advice from your past had the most impact on your development?
0: My uncle J.W., I think the most impacted, my father's brother. He was named after my father's father, James William Jackson. And he was James William Jackson, Jr. My dad loved his father, so my father named him after himself, Charles Henry Jackson. So my brother is Charles Henry Jackson, Jr. And he loved his father. My dad died in July 2020. He had two pictures of his father in his office. And I remember he told me one time, he said when his dad died, it left a hole in his heart. And he named me after his father, which is very unusual. So that's how I got my name, James William Jackson. And my uncle, J.W., is my favorite uncle. He always called me Little J.W. And that's why I understand how powerful and important mentoring is, how important it is for a younger man to be in the presence of a disciplined older man, whether he's saved or not. But we call them deacons, but the first seven men that were responsible for administration in the church were called good men. They called it, go find seven good men to administer the daily things for the tables. So whether a man is saved or not, I think the best thing is to be saved, to be born again. But if a man is not saved, he can be a good man. And every young man needs a good man in his life. That used to be depicted through media, which is why I think what you do is so important. There's seven societal influencers. And out of the seven, media is one of the biggest ones. Ralph Waldo Emerson also, as quote as having said, he who controls the media controls the minds of the people.
1: Yes.
0: And to some degree, that's true. Not all media is true, but if it's out there and the meta narrative is this, a lot of people believe it. But my Uncle J.W., he would say things to me like, English is an art like swimming. Many learn, but so few do.
1: I like that. I'm going to steal that one myself.
0: You can have it. And he was just so with it. Both my dad and my uncle were well-dressed. And I learned that from them. But he would say that English is an art like swimming. Many learn, but so few do. And that's true. I know how to swim, but I can't tell you the last time I've been swimming. And that gave me a love for words. So I got into etymology and wanting to know the definition of meaning of words. I think that's so important. But some of the best advice I ever got is when he asked me if I had read the Bible when I was 15 years old. And I said, I've read the Bible. He said, have you read the whole Bible? I said, no. He said, J.W., he's going to be Little J.W. He said, if it takes you 10 years, read the whole Bible. And I was the kind of guy, if you told me something like that I would do it. Mm-hmm. So I started out. I had an old Thompson Chain Bible they gave us as young ministers. Reference Bible, that was before computers and all that. And Genesis 1 and 1. In the beginning, God created the heavens and the earth. The earth was out form, so on and so forth. And so Genesis 1 begins with in the beginning. Revelation 22 ends with even so come Lord Jesus. Amen. Since then, I've read my Bible over numerous times. King James Bible, the New King James Bible, the Lindsay Study Bible, the New Living Translation, the Amplified Bible, any kind of reference, any kind of Bible I could get my hands on, I would read it in different translations. So I read several different renderings of scripture, but my favorite is the King James Version. Every time the Bible is interpreted, something is lost in translation.
1: The Dead Sea Scrolls.
0: So that was the best advice I ever got.
1: The Dead Sea Scrolls.
0: Yeah. Yeah.
1: You know, I do have to admit, with my mother being a minister as well, I was told something similar to that. She told me, first we had to remember the names of the books of the Bible.
0: Yeah.
1: And the first were Genesis, Exodus, Leviticus, Numbers, Deuteronomy. And she would say, after you've read those, then come back and we'll try something else.
0: A pentateuchal text.
1: Yes, sir. Yes, sir. So that it moves me into another question. If you could travel back in time, what advice would you give your future self?
0: Take your time. Take your time. When I was 10, I wanted to be 12. When I was 12, I wanted to be 15. When I was 15, I wanted to be 18. When I was 18, I wanted to be 21. Because you've grown at 21. I wanted to be grown, I wanted to drive at 15, and I was driving at 15 and a half. And I was just rushing to be time. I was just, you know, on the moon. So we're in May, on the moon, it's still April. The Earth turns on its axis 1,000 miles an hour. The moon turns on its axis at 10 miles an hour. One moon day takes 29. One moon day takes 29 Earth days. 29 Earth days equivalent to one moon day. Day with the Lord is 1,000 years, 1,000 years a day. And when I understood that, I understood it late, that God is not in a rush. And we are. The next thing we know, we look up, we're 50. And you're like, where'd all the time come? And I wonder why it seemed like time goes so fast as we get older. And some of the research I did about that is because when we're younger, we're learning. And when you're learning, time slows down. But when you're not learning anything, you're just drifting. Time goes faster, it seems. But I would go back and I would say, just take your time. You don't have to rush. Enjoy every moment, because at the end of the day, the moment that we're in is the only moment we have. And depression comes from our thinking too much about the future and spending too much on what has already gone past. My uncle taught me something a long time ago, and that was, yesterday is a canceled check. Tomorrow is a promissory note. Today is cash. Spend it wisely.
1: That is a very wise, my goodness, I'm going to have to retape that and play that during my show.
0: And that one too.
1: That's a classic. So I know your time is very special, and I do want to get to a few more quick questions, because we had discussed and talked about a piece, and I wanted your perspective, because as you know, I sit on the reparations subcommittee for the Episcopal Church. But
0: I love that subject.
1: That's where exactly where I'm going. I'm going to ask you specifically, you know, about understanding reparations and its possible impact on the community.
0: Oh, my goodness. And that's, I have a passion for that, and I don't know what to do with it. I could talk about it all day. I didn't used to. I actually, as a black man, as a black pastor, I didn't really think too much of it. I had succumbed to what everybody else was kind of saying about it. And that was not anything really positive. But I had a defining moment in Washington, D.C. Just a few years ago, I traveled with the FBI. I graduated from the Citizens, the FBI Citizens Academy. And that was a rare privilege, because you can't just get into that. You have to be referred by prominent people, and you have to be reviewed and checked out. And I was accepted into that program. So as an alumnus, you were invited to go to Washington, D.C. with the FBI. And I did. I took advantage of that. And it was a free trip. And toward the end of the trip, we toured the Capitol building. I had never been to the Capitol building. We're in the Capitol building, Brother Potter, walking around. We got a tour guide. young white lady. And some of the most beautiful architecture you ever want to see. And I'm very observant. I have pastoral eyes. And I looked up into the ceiling and I saw tobacco motifs. I didn't know that's what it was. I asked her, so what is that up there? She said, those are tobacco motifs. I said, well, why did they use that? What was the purpose of using a tobacco motif? She said, well, I don't know. You're the tour guide. You should know that. But I started researching it immediately. I Googled it and found out that tobacco was even more valuable than cotton. And it was so valuable that they used it as a decoration in the ceiling of the Capitol building, which is a federal building. It's our building. We pay for that. So then, of course, I told her what she needed to know. And she was pretty blown away. So then, after we finished the tour, I wanted to know more about it. And you know pretty much how that goes. Well, how did you get the tobacco? Well, black people were in the tobacco fields. A lot of black people suffer from respiratory issues today because working in a tobacco field all day, that was toxic. Children as young as 1, 2, 3 years old had to pick bugs off tobacco plants. And then when you were 8, you had to get out there and work alongside the adults. And it was tobacco that helped build the infrastructure for the United States of America. Bridges, roads, all of that came from tobacco money. Well, you couldn't have tobacco unless you had black people and indentured servants out there harvesting it, planting it for you. And it was hot. Those were our people out there doing that. When I was on the police merit board, the Black Police Officers Association had a lawsuit going. And the White Police Officers Association had a lawsuit going. The white police officers were complaining about reverse discrimination. And they wanted pay. They wanted back pay. They got it. They won. The black police officers lost theirs for various reasons. White police officers got paid for money that they should have got. They didn't get. Recently, $1.7 billion has been awarded to the people who stormed the Capitol building, a.k.a. reparations. But you could say synonymous to reparations. $1.7 billion for people who were part of an insurrection. Insurrectionism in the United States of America is punishable by about 10 years of jail. But these folks are going to get paid, possibly. Each one, over $1 million. I don't want to get too far into that, but.
1: Well, you said earlier in the interview, there is no shortage.
0: No shortage of money. Where are you going to get $1.7 billion from? There is no shortage of money. And America is one of the richest nations in the world. Elon Musk, when SpaceX goes public, will become a trillionaire, the first trillionaire in the history of mankind. There's nothing he can do with all that money. But you won't pay an ethnic group who helped build this country. There would be no SpaceX. There would be no iPhone. There would be no autonomous cars. Yeah. There would be none of that.
1: No White House.
0: Not for us.
1: There'd be no White House.
0: No White House. There would be nothing. We built that. We built the infrastructure for the greatest country in the world. But when it comes to black people, y'all want a handout. You know, no, we just want back pay. When a police officer is involved in a police action shooting, he's put on administrative leave. If he wins the case, he gets his pay that he should have got when he was on administrative leave. Or if you fired him. I was on cases like that where a police officer would get fired And then subsequently, he would have to be rehired because whatever happened did not rise to the level of termination. It was determined. Merit board would vote on it. He would be reinstated. He would get all of his back pay. Well, I think 430 years was the time that we spent in slavery. That's a long time to have free labor. So there's a moral component to that. And so the moral leadership of this country is tested. And we would not be the first ethnic group to receive reparations. But my question, Brother Potter, was, has it ever been done before? And yes.
1: To everybody else but us.
0: The Chinese and others, they received reparations.
1: Slave owners received reparations.
0: Wasn't aware of that. That's interesting.
1: For loss of their ability to produce, whether it was cotton or tobacco. Yeah. When you said, I've shucked tobacco before. So, you know, I had an aunt, my father's sister in South Union, Kentucky, had tobacco. And I, as a young boy, shuck tobacco. So,
0: you definitely should be getting paid.
1: I could definitely use it since I'm getting married.
0: Oh, absolutely. I'm sure Pastor Cheryl would appreciate that. She'd be a lead cheerleader for that happening. But I hope that it will happen. It can happen. There are some ways that it can be done for us as black people. Because we are so far behind, and now we're not even the largest ethnic minority in America. So when that happened, when that shift happened, it takes the pressure off of those who have the power of the pen to do anything, because they don't see you as much of a threat anymore. So we just need more leaders. In Indianapolis, I have what I call my black list. In Indianapolis, we have a black, I've created a black list. Maybe I'm not the only one, but we have a lot of black people in power. And across this nation, we do. So there's absolutely no reason why we couldn't get it done. But I'm all for reparations, back pay, whatever they want to call it, because we did that work. Our ancestors didn't get paid for it.
1: Standing on the backs of our work. So I want to go, I know your time is precious, Pastor, and I want to talk about the topic surrounding this segment, The New Face of Faith. I wanted to ask you, because I've been to your service and it's thriving.
0: Thank you.
1: And it's moving and it's different. It's not like your traditional denominational practices. So I want to ask you, how has the way we worship changed from traditional practices?
0: You know, that's one of the things I tell people is your life can be a lot better when you understand the fact that everything changes. Everything changes. And it just takes the stress out of life. It helps you to be more understanding. And ministry has changed a lot. So I grew up in a denominational church, very traditional, tuning up or hooping, as they call it, was very, very popular. And it worked because one reason why it worked is because of the way that Dr. Martin Luther King would deliver his messages. And so people don't really gravitate to that too much anymore. And we live in a YouTube generation. My 4-year-old grandson, his mother tries to keep him off of YouTube. Which is very difficult to do. But when he's watching an animated creation on YouTube, he'll say, well, Papa, I want to see this. And I'll put it on, and it's a 3-minute clip. And we're 1 minute into the clip, and he's ready to go to the next one. So the attention span of people in general has diminished. So trying to deliver an hour message, 40-minute message, unless you are very charismatic and entertaining, or people just love the word of God, is going to be difficult. So we kind of have to use the same tool. Not the same tool, but use the same message with a different tool. Even with AI coming in, it's not going anywhere. It is evolving. So then the question is, well, how does the church work with this artificial intelligence? It's not the devil. It's not the Antichrist, as some people propose, but it's a tool. And God has always used tools to reach more people for Jesus Christ. They had the Epaphras. They had the roads. Paul couldn't go and travel and meet and make new disciples without roads. So they built roads and other things as tools to reach more people for Jesus Christ. So the face of faith is changing. People are changing. When I was growing up, I was very religious. You didn't go to church on a weekday without a tie on. And so you had to wear a tie. My dad and my uncle, they always wore ties and suits. Easter Sunday, Christmas, they had a suit on. And as deacons, we had to have a tie on every service. Now, in the 80s, you might remember this, Brother Potter, in the 80s, they had Come As You Are. Come As You Are wasn't really about come any kind of way.
1: Come As You Are was not come any kind of way. I love
0: it. It was never intended to be that. It was supposed to be, you don't have to stay away because you're in sin. Just come and God can deal with you. But people saw it as come in jeans and sandals. And I mean, it got really wild in some places. And so dress codes went away. And so now you might turn on like the, I think it's the 2819 church. I don't think that pastor ever wears a tie. And he has one of the largest churches in the United States of America. So it's different. What the interesting thing about that, though, is a church like 2819, I think it's 2819, while they don't place any emphasis on how you dress, they use paper Bibles. So you have no tradition on one hand and traditional paper Bible on the other hand, coming together to do ministry. So it's adapting. It's not conforming, it's adapting, because we're not to be conformed to this world in Romans 12, I think it is. But we can adapt to the change of times. I remember when we started the doctrinal program at IWU in orientation, the guy who was facilitating orientation said, if you do not adapt, you will not graduate. If you do not adapt, you will not graduate. And adult learners have a way of wanting to do things our way. Because we have been doing our papers in APA style. And when we started the doctoral program, they said, oh, now Chicago Manual style. And I had to adapt to that. It was very difficult. But I think in the church, we have to learn adaptation without conforming to the world. Still being separate, but part of the world in a way where we can lead people. And one of those ways, whether I served as a commissioner, state commissioner, which I did for 8 years, or a merit board member, as I did for 4 years, and the Board of Public Safety was my first tenure in local government. I started out in community quoting scripture. I go to meetings with my Bible. And I remember Representative Crawford. He was a great man. here in the state of Indiana, and I go to concerned clergy meetings. I have my Bible, and I quote scriptures and all that sort of thing. And he helped me out with that. And I went back and tried to figure out how I could communicate publicly without being irrelevant. And I came across a resource, which I still have to this day, called How to Think Biblically and Speak, how to think biblically and speak carnally. This doesn't mean you're carnal, but you're dealing with a carnal community. And so, amazing reference, how to think biblically, and what the best way to kind of explain that with theological framework would be the three Hebrew boys and Daniel. So Daniel was a governor, and when he became governor, he got Shadrach, Meshach, and Abednego promoted to governor as well. A lot of people only know them as going through the fiery furnace, but they were governors. They were governing officials. But they had to learn the language of the Babylonians. They knew their language, but they didn't know the language of the Babylonians. But they learned, they adapted, they learned the language of the culture that they were living in. And so they were successful governors. Extrapolate from the text, principally used for our time. Now I go into a meeting and I know data. I know, I told you about the 80% of the people that get killed, those people that kill them more. And when you're dealing with issues like abortion, not that it's just about choice, but the statistical data of how many unborn babies are killed, chemical abortions, which people don't really talk about, and all those kinds of things. When we're talking about integrity and character and things like that, you go into a meeting, well, they're not going to really listen to you if you're quoting scripture. But you can do spiritual formation in public school by having classes on character and integrity and discipline, because that's all in the Bible.
1: So that's actually one of the platforms that you use to inspire religious commitment.
0: Yeah. Yeah, you can say that.
1: Because, I've seen different techniques that you have used, and it inspires people to serve.
0: Yes.
1: So that's different in the sense of what we've had to deal with in the past. So where does your inspiration come from, or what are the ways you best express your feelings in your ministry?
0: The biggest inspiration I have is, reading 1 to 3 chapters every day. And my commitment to do that. And, I never get bored because the Bible is alive. Sometimes I will read it from a different version, sometimes more contemporary version. But I'm rereading the King James Version now. And I'm in the Psalms. And Psalms is like driving from here to California. There's some small cities in between, but there's some longer routes. But that's my biggest inspiration, because I found out that reading scripture is prayer, because you're fellowshipping with the mind of the person who wrote the book. And anytime you read someone's book, you can get to know more about them and reading their book, perhaps, than sitting down talking to them. So when you're reading the Bible, you're fellowshipping with the mind of God. And prayer is essentially communication between us and God. Mm-hmm. And God should do more talking than we do. And so I do that.
1: We have to be listening for God to talk to us. So a lot of us are not listening.
0: And we weren't trained that way. We were trained in prayer to do all the talking. You pray 15 minutes, 20 minutes, half hour. That was good prayer. But it's like, it's like you talking to me, let's say I'm talking to you, and then at the end of what I have to say, I walk away and never give you an opportunity to say anything. So if we acknowledge him in all of our ways, he will direct our paths, but how can he direct us if we're not listening?
1: Good segue to the next question. What are the three major issues that you think are facing your ministry, your congregation, in the world today?
0: I would think faith, having faith. You know, the scripture says that Jesus said when he come back, will he find faith on earth? You know, Jesus prayed for Peter that his faith would not fail. He didn't pray for their relationship. He knew that Peter was going to betray him, but he didn't pray for their relationship. He prayed for his faith. I pray for you that your faith fail not when you're converted to strengthen your brother. So he prayed for his faith before he prayed for relationship. And that's one of the biggest challenges. People are losing their faith. People who have been hurt in the church have decided to be done with the church. People who have been waiting on God to do things and it hasn't happened yet have decided that it's probably never going to happen. And people get discouraged. And there's so many other distractions. There's so much to do now. And whenever, I would say that's probably the biggest thing with the congregation and with the church at large is people losing their faith. I would say another big issue is financial. And all the times that I've prayed for people or people ask for prayer, the biggest request for prayer is for a financial blessing. And so people oftentimes are dealing with financial issues. And when people deal with financial issues, the church does too. Especially in this age of cutbacks and AI and people losing their jobs. And so people who would ordinarily give not being able to do it. Thirdly, I would say commitment to God, things of God. I remember years ago on a Wednesday night, we have 100 people in Bible study in midweek.
1: Wow.
0: Yeah. And I would come from the radio station to the church, and it was almost like a Sunday morning. And nowadays, you might find 10 or 15 people in midweek. I thought it was just my church, but a lot of churches have deleted midweek service. And they might have something online, and I've talked to other pastors. They said, you know, we had midweek and 10 people show up. There are a few exceptions out there. But as you had indicated earlier, most churches don't have Sunday school. Not because they don't want to. But the church didn't have to compete years ago with extracurricular activities on Sunday. Stores were not open on Sunday. Kids didn't graduate on Sunday. Now you have graduations on Sunday. And what are you going to say to a parent? You got to be at church. The kid goes across and gets their diploma, and you're at church. That's not going to happen anyway. So the world, the society, at least American society, has changed. Where things that were socially taboo for you to do on a Sunday, we couldn't do anything on Sunday.
1: No, are you kidding me?
0: No, you're going to hell.
1: Yeah, you couldn't even run the vacuum sweeper. No, not on Sunday.
0: No TV on Sunday.
1: No.
0: Couldn't go fishing. You couldn't do anything. And so now it's different. And it goes back to adaptation and adapting to the way that people do church. So that's one of the reasons why I do first hour prayer, 6:30 a.m. Monday through Friday, on my Facebook page, James William Jackson, and 7:15 a.m. on the Fervent Prayer Church Facebook page and my YouTube channel, James W. Jackson Podcast, because that's where the people are. People are 3 billion people on Facebook, 3 billion people on Instagram, millions on X, although that's not the best platform to do it on. People on TikTok. You're driving down the street, you look over and you see somebody, they're not even on the phone, but they got their phone in their hand. Well, people put their device down, they pick it right back up.

0: com. I have a website. I've got some books on there. I've got some music on YouTube. Pastor James Jackson, Songs from the Altar. That was my second project. Pastor James Jackson. No, that was my first project. Pastor James Jackson, Songs from the Altar. My second project was Pastor James Jackson, Jehovah is King. And so that's on YouTube, iTunes, Amazon, Spotify, most places digital music is provided. I'm there. So I've got two projects out on the internet. But JamesWJacksonMinistries.com is the fastest way to find out more about me.
1: I've actually gone to the church's Sunday morning worship from time to time just to tune in, and it's moving.
0: Thank you.
1: I want you to take the opportunity to shout out to your congregation and family and friends that are tuned in, because we do have somewhere in excess of 5,000 listeners per segment and 30,000 over the course of the replay. So just please take the time to say hello to folks and shout out to whoever.
0: Well, hello, everybody. God bless you. Thank you all for tuning in to Zoom Mix. Tune in every time you get a chance. Some real amazing people that come on here. Thank you all for joining us. And as I say each day, I like y'all. I love y'all. And y'all make me smile.
1: Okay, I got one more question for you, Pastor, and then I'll let you off the Zoom Mix hook for today. Just for today, because I'm bringing you back.
0: All right.
1: So, what is the one thing during this or any other interview that you wish you had been asked? What confidentially have you never had the chance to remark on that you wanted to?
0: What are you going to do next? What's next? Because that's a tough question for me. I have always known what was next for me. In all the interviews I've done a lot. No one has ever asked me, well, what's next? And that is a question that I don't have an answer for. But it's a great question.
1: So, Pastor, what are you going to do next?
0: Well, I've been pastoring 31 years. I'm my 32nd season. And it's pretty much all I've ever done since I was 28 years old. And, I'll have a doctorate in transformational leadership here pretty soon. That's been a journey. So, I'm not really sure. If I told you I was going to do this or that, then I would be off, because, I'm not sure. Dealing with some challenging times in my own life right now. I think as I reflect, every part of my life, There, where there was change, where there were different things that happened, God had something else that he was going to have me to do. But right now, I'm at the Fervent Church. I'm the lead pastor there. Some great people at that Fervent Church. Some of the best people in the world. Amazing team. And I'm grateful for them, my family, and just whatever God would have me to do. One thing that I want to do, but be honest, for that is not on me. And it's something that I've been in hot pursuit of since 1995. We started the church, April 1995. And I talk about the Get Well Now healing anointing. And I read about the healing ministry of Jesus, especially Matthew chapter 8. And just to be able to lay hands on sick people and they get instantaneously healed would be a wonderful next. Just to be able to lay hands on people and they get healed

0: we see it in scripture, the man with the withered hand, Peter's mother-in-law with the touch. I coined a phrase, why should you get well soon? You can get well right now. And that phrase came about as a result of what I had read in scripture, in the Gospels. The healing ministry of Jesus Christ was the get well now healing anointing. Wherever he would go, people would get instantaneously healed. And that was something that I was in hot pursuit of in April 1995. In October of 1997, went to a church growth conference. And I think that was a big distraction for me as I reflect on it. I was supposed to go there to learn how to build buildings because the facilitator was a master at how to build, how to construct. And in fact, they had two locations, one in the north, one in the south, identical. And it looked just like a smaller version of what I was trying to do. And the facilitator at the time gave us detailed instructions, a 3.5-inch binder. And in that binder were the exact instructions on how to build a building. And that's what I was there for. But when I saw what he had, the custom suits, the alligator shoes, the helicopter pad, the Mercedes-Benz, his house could seat 200 people in the dining room, the Bentleys and his house and the cottages behind his house. When I got back to Indianapolis, I changed everything to resemble that ministry. And so I think that was the turning point away from the get well now healing ministry to prosperity ministry, which was never my ministry. Now, it is God's will for us to be prosperous, but that was not my ministry. My ministry was prayer and faith. But when I came back, I said, hold up your Bibles. This is my Bible. I can have what it says I can have. I can do what it says I can do. I can wear what it says I can wear. It was all prosperity. Nothing wrong with that. But that just was not my assignment.
1: Yes, sir.
0: And I spent 2 decades in hot pursuit of supernatural numerical church growth, because that's what they were teaching. And they had formulas of how to grow your church. And if your church wasn't growing, there was something wrong, and there's something wrong with you. Hmm. And so instead of being able to lay hands on people and people get healed, it was, let's fill these seats up. Let's believe God for 5,000 members. And we never reached that number. I think the most that I had at the peak of the ministry and Sunday attendance was about 450 people, which is a pretty good number.
1: That's a good number.
0: Yeah. But, you know, when your pursuit changes, it changes everything.
1: Your concepts as well as your ideology. Yeah.
0: Yeah.
1: Well, Pastor, I want to thank you so much for taking the time to come in and join me today.
0: Well, you're welcome. It's been great.
1: Yeah, man, it's been enlightening to say the least. And I'm sure the listeners get a full ear. And if they haven't got a full ear, they can always go to, where would I go to see you again?
0: Well, you can join me every morning at 6:30 a.m. on the first hour prayer. We've been doing it for almost 20 years, pre-COVID, COVID and post-COVID, and 6:30 to 7 o'clock a.m. And we're on there, and we've got a good group of people, and we are on there praying and sharing in scripture and developing relationships.
1: And if I want to see the actual service?
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1: And your website, if I wanted to actually get some of your writings.
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1: Again, Pastor, thank you for taking the time to come in and share with us. It's been very enlightening, to say the least. And
0: thanks for having me.
1: Oh,
0: this is important.
1: Definitely important. We talked about some good things here, including reparations, which a lot of people don't want to touch.
0: So that might be my next.
1: That'll be the next interview.
0: Well, that might be my next assignment. I'm very passionate about that, and I don't have anything to do with it. When I say that, you can have a passion, but you have to have an outlet. You have to have access.
1: Yes, sir.
0: And I don't know how God is going to work with me on that. But when it happens, people will appreciate the work that we have all done to get what belongs to us. We were promised 40 acres and a mule, and we didn't get that either. So there's a way for the United States of America to take care of that bill, that debt, in such a way that we could all be blessed. And if you can appropriate $1.7 billion
1: for insurgents
0: who should have done the jail time. But I have another thought about that too. We're under tyrannical leadership, and tyrants have their own police force, usually, and their own military. And if you pay somebody $1 million for doing what they did, and you incited the thing, then the next time you do something, those people are going to be loyal to you. So there's an insidious nature behind all of this that we need to be aware of. And as black people, we're not quite 50 million strong in America, but we have quite a few people registered to vote. And there's a lot of people who need to get registered to vote. We have no time to fight each other. We need to be working with each other and make sure that the Willie Lynch doctrine does not succeed with any of us. As you're aware, Brother Potter, Willie Lynch said that doctrine could control the slaves, a.k.a. black people, for 1,000 generations. And we are still in that time frame.
1: Still in it.
0: And it's true. And for those who are watching who may not be aware of it, essentially it's just magnifying our differences to create division when you read those documents. And we can't allow that to happen. If you have 40 plus million people come together over this issue of reparations, we could get it done.
1: Thank you again, Pastor. It has been a pleasure. It has been a privilege to have you on my show to discuss some very important issues that impact us all. I'm going to take a quick break here, but thank you again, please.
0: You're welcome, and you're the only thing I like about Boston.
1: I'll have to show you more.
0: Because every time the Pacers would get close to go on to the finals, that Larry Bird and the Boston Celtics would knock us out of it. So, yeah, Boston's a great place. Thank you for having me. Love y'all. And have a great Memorial Day weekend.
1: Our prayers are with you, Pastor, you and your family and your congregation. Hold on just a second. I'll be right back with you. And folks, stay tuned. Don't go anywhere. I've got the great international recording artist and educator Tiger Okoshi is coming in, and he's going to talk about the Miles Davis tribute on his 100th anniversary. He was a part of the International Day of Herbie Hancock and the Miles Davis tribute, and the one that's coming up this week here in Boston. So please, everyone, stick around, and we'll be right back. Again, Pastor, thank you so much.
0: Welcome. Thank you.
2: Don't answer the door or phone. Don't bother me about anything for the next 2 hours. I'm with Potter, Feeling Expression. It's time to sit back, relax, and prepare for your future while experiencing expressions.
1: Can you hear me, Pastor? Again, thank you, my friend. That was, you know, you do the voodoo that you do so well. And I don't mean that in a non-religious way. But I appreciate you taking the time. Oh, what I'm going to

0: Can you see yourself?
1: I love my expressions with Potter.
2: God is
0: Can you
2: healer.
0: See me?
2: God is everything that I need. I need somebody in here that believes that God can be everything that you don't have to ask no questions about it. You don't have to wonder. You don't have to worry. You stress out for no reason, but I come to tell you that God is the strength of my life and my portion forever. Come on, put your hands together. Come on. This is a simple song. We're going to have y'all sing it with us, all right?

Now the writer penned it, he said, my heart was wounded. I was pricked in my reins. But he said, nevertheless, God, I'm forever with thee. Then he asked the question, he said, whom else in heaven? There's nobody on the earth. So God, my desire is to be with thee. Now come on.

0: Hey, can you hear us? Oh, okay, good.
1: How many people know him?
0: So whatever, yeah, whatever.
1: How many people know him to be a hero?
0: Leave them.
1: Come on, say that choir. God is.
2: God is.
0: But now you can hear.
1: He's a banker for somebody. God is.
2: God is.
0: Oh, you can hear the music, maybe. I guess this might be going back.
1: Do the ballad. 1, 2. God is a joy.
0: Okay, that's the radio show is playing, but you can hear us when the interview starts. You'll be able to hear us.

0: That's Mary Mary talking about it's the God in me. Goes right along with our segment. We were dealing with the new face of faith. We had the Honorable Pastor James W. Jackson, Master of Divinities in Fervent Prayer Ministries, Indianapolis. Man, what a great show. Business strategist, educator, spiritual, civil, and human rights leader. But now I get somebody else coming at ya.
1: You swagging the way that I walk now.
0: Check this out.
2: 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Become one with reality. Accept expressions with Potter.
0: Okay, people, guess what? Fasten your seatbelts. Saddle up, Apon, lock and load. I have just back in town, and I mean just back. He's been, you know, globe hopping all over the place from Europe to Chicago's international Jazz Day Festival celebration of Miles Davis with Herbie Hancock. Ladies and gentlemen, guess who's here with me? Are you there? Oh, wait, I know you're there. I can feel you. I feel the cosmic vibrations. Are you there, brother?
3: So nice to see you.
0: The incomparable Tiger Akoshi, Professor, welcome. Thank you for coming on.
3: Thank you.
0: So you've been all over the place lately. What's cooking?
3: I don't know. Since I retired from Berkeley after 30 years of teaching, all of a sudden something else started to open up because I'm available to move around again. I guess something like that.
0: And you've been moving around, to say the least.
3: Well, first of all, Mr. Potter, JT, congratulations on your wedding.
0: Well, thank you very much, sir. I appreciate it.
3: Yeah.
0: I'm going to Shanghai you and get you to come in and be a part of it, so.
3: Yeah, definitely. I will try.
0: But you just got back. What's been going on?
3: That was, right? The global concert last year, I think, was Abu Dhabi. Year before was Morocco or something every year. And this year is the 15th year and came back to United States. And of course, Chicago mayor said, come to us. This is like Herbie Hancock Institute and UNESCO is hosting. And United Airlines is taking care of all the flights. So like a gigantic operation. I couldn't believe how many people were invited. And I don't know, I played with, I'm not sure. Are you aware of this British singer, Jacob Collier?
0: Yes, I know.
3: Yeah, he's genius. I played with him, and the other group I played was Kurt Willing, the singer. I'm amazing, and I have met just about everybody, you name it. And I spoke with we had a party the day before the concert, and right after the concert we had another huge 300-400 people. Food, drinks, and all that and stuff. But day before the concert, I was sitting right next to Harvey. So I introduced myself, but he kind of knew. And when I started to talk to him about, you know, Harvey, I used to go, when you came to Boston, you used to play with Jazz Workshop. And he looked at me and said, yeah. And you were playing with like, Buster Williams, you know, Benny Maupin, Julian Plister, Eddie Henderson, and Billy Hart, you know, like, And he look at me and say, oh my God, you know, I guess he started to feel that vibe when he was doing that in Boston.
4: Oh yeah, he remembered it.
3: Yeah. Yeah. He just freaked out and look at me like straight in my eyes, looking at me like, are you sure you're there? Oh my God. You know, that was, I mean, you know, Jazz Workshop.
4: Yes, sir.
3: Right?
4: Yes, sir. Thrive. And
3: yeah, I saw that Freddie Hubbard there too. And when Freddie was playing, I brought my trumpet and I would sat in. And as soon as I sat in, and Freddie went straight to the bar and started to drink and stuff. Well, Freddie came to hear me when I was with Tigers Baku, the fusion group, and we played in New York. He was there, and really, really nice. And I performed, it was a Sweet Basil or something with, yeah. Was that Ornette Coleman was right in front of me.
4: Ornette Coleman, oh my goodness.
3: Yeah, was the George Russell, not the George Russell, the pianist who's going to be playing in my group on 28th at the Boston Public Library. But George Russell, you know, like he passed away a few years ago, but yes. He had a band called Living Time Orchestra, and I was in the band for a long time, and when we played in New York, right in front of me was Ornette Coleman.
4: Wow.
3: Yeah, yeah, very interesting.
4: That's classic stuff, baby.
3: Well, yeah, but it was a long time ago, but it's those good memories or like good music always, I feel close, very close, not many, many years ago. As I experienced a few days ago or something.
4: Yeah, but it feels like a few days ago. So you're doing something here in Boston next week.
3: Yeah.
4: What do you have planned, and who's on the docket? Who's on the lineup?
3: George Russell, the pianist. He's been with me for a few years. And Mark Walker on the drums. Mark and George came to Japan to direct my jazz camp last year and last few years. And I wanted to have Mike Tucker on the saxophone, and he agreed it. But he's got the Arturo Sandoval's tour in Japan and China or something. So instead, I got the alto saxophone. He's not graduating Berkeley, but he, Sen Yoshimura. He's from my jazz camp. When I met him, he was, I think, like 12 years old or something. Now I invited him to Berkeley, and he's studying in master. And John Lockwood is a bass player. John Lockwood and myself, we used to play in a fusion band in 73. It was Lars Bay Boone. It was a drummer from Sweden. And so like John Lockwood and I go many, many years. And we haven't played together, but I'm so excited to be with him. And do you remember Yamu Soidmir, the flutist?
4: Yes.
3: He invited us. She's going to be there too.
4: Excellent. Excellent. I know she has been going back and forth to her Turkey. Her dad was sick, I think it was.
3: Right, right. She's going back the day after this concert.
4: Mm-hmm.
3: Yeah. And she's in New York right now. It was at the playing in the symphony orchestra.
4: Mm. Good people. She's good people.
3: Yeah, we're going to rehearse tomorrow and Monday. You know, let's see what I can do. And just mainly... I don't want to imitate or try to sound like Miles Davis, because yes. he was him. I'm myself. And if I try to play like him, he's going to hate me. He's going to hate me. I know. I met him a couple of times. And yeah, so I'm very much looking forward to. I just want to know what I will do. I want to surprise myself. That's my thing. Every time I perform in front of people, I want to like throw everything out and share the pleasure of lived one more day together. And I want to get to the top creative mind of myself. And when I'm playing something and surprise myself, whoa, I would never be able to play like this because of audience, because of like Boston Public, you know, Library, all the vibes and meaning of 100th anniversary of Miles Davis. I want to surprise. I always like wait for myself to surprise myself. And if I don't, even like people like me, sometimes I, you know, regret something. Let's see what part of Tiger Oko is going to show up.
4: Well, that's this week or next week. When exactly is that and where now?
3: Boston Public Library, 28th of this month, starting 5:30. For about 1 hour. Then that's a GBH will record and the videotape. So we're going to do a kind of nice good sound check and see what's happened. And my plan is towards end, very end of the concert, I like to play the transcription solos of Miles. So what? That's the way George Russell's Living Time Orchestra used to do. And every concert, no matter where we are in different countries, George Russell always asks me to play solo trumpet before the band goes on. So he set it up, the microphone, behind the stage, and I'm hiding, and he gives me a cue, and I start to play trumpet solo. And after about 2 minutes or so, band member goes in onto the stage and they start to play the groove. And I'm still playing the solo behind the stage. Then when the time comes, I come onto the stage, people clap and still keep playing the solo until the end. That's how he wanted to start. And at the end, Miles Davis, so what solo? That solo.
4: Classic.
3: So that's what I like to do. And I contacted the, George Russell's wife to get the permission, and she said, Tiger, of course you can do it, but don't lose George's spirit. So I'm going to carry, you know, some, I don't know, duty or something.
4: A bit of him in your music.
3: Yeah.
4: Now, that's at which public library location is that at? That's on Thursday the 28th.
3: Yeah, Borison Street.
4: The big library.
3: Yeah.
4: The big library downtown, yeah.
3: Yeah. Come in from the front entrance and to the right. You can see the beautiful stage of speakers and all that. And also, it's free. Ooh. No admission charge.
4: I like free.
3: Me too. That's what I play freely.
4: But it's so good to hear from you, Tiger. I mean, like I said, you've been bouncing, you've been globe hopping lately.
3: Yeah, I just performed with a solo trumpet for the International House of Japan. It was very interesting, but it's not easy to play solo trumpet in, not on the stage or concert hall, but it was like conference room.
4: Oh, wow.
3: Yeah, but it was interesting. Interesting.
4: And you just got back.
3: Yeah. That was good, though. I was there. I was in Chicago for about 5 days. The hotels they put me in is an amazing hotel, like $700-$800 a night or something. Yeah. It was so huge and all the stuff. And United Airlines put me in the first class and round trip and all the limousine services every day. And it was amazing.
4: International sportsman.
3: And hanging out with, like, you know, Marcus Miller, and who, you name it, everybody was there. It's amazing. Just an audience, about 2,000 people or so, got standing ovations and the endless and the entire group, all the participating the artists come back on the stage and blah, blah, blah. And one of my sons who lives in Brooklyn flew in on the day of the concert, and he was sitting right in front because I invited him. So that was something else. He had to fly back like at 7 a.m. next morning.
4: Wow.
3: Yeah, my sons are crazy, but they do it. They do it. And every time they do some interesting things, they said, "Dad, guess what? You gave us. You influenced."
4: They earned it the right way.
3: Wow. my thing was like, every time those three kids make some mistakes, you know, I would say, like, don't be afraid to make mistakes. But if you make mistakes, that's the time I come on.
4: Yes.
3: and help you out.
4: So it's so wonderful to talk to you, Tiger. I appreciate you taking the time out of your busy schedule to come on and share with us.
3: Oh, well, thank you. You know, I thank you. I really, really thank you for you are this record, you know, radio stations and music. You won't believe that, like, what music can do. I felt it on the stage, you know, like all the Bridgewater was there, you name it. And my drummer was Antonio Sanchez. Antonio Sanchez was my student at Berkeley. He was in my ensemble.
4: And, oh, I didn't know that.
3: Yeah, and now he moved. He didn't like what was going on here in the States or something. He moved to Barcelona about 3 years ago, and he was very happy there. So we're talking about maybe getting together or something. You know?
4: I want to be a part of it if you do.
3: Yeah. As you know, my new group called the Tiger Okochi and the Truly True Ensemble, so bass player is from Barcelona.
4: Oh, wow.
3: So when I play at the Fairmont Hotel in Copley Square for Japan at the Society of Boston's gala, he flew back like 2 days before that. Yeah.
4: Yeah, that's amazing. You know, our new program director's from Brazil.
3: So. Yeah, well, he does that. When I performed with this band in January, he brought his father from Barcelona.
4: Wow.
3: day before the concert.
4: That's
3: now
4: beautiful.
3: I love that group.
4: Yeah, so, Tiger, I hate to rush you off, but one more time, you're performing this Thursday, the 28th.
3: Yes.
4: At the Boston Public Library main branch on Boylston Street.
3: Right, almost right next to Copley Square.
4: And what time is that?
3: 5:30.
4: Okay, I'm going to try to get there early so I can get a good seat.
3: Sure, come on to the stage.
4: Well, thank you, Tiger, for taking the time to come in and commune with my group. And I greatly appreciate you.
3: Well, thank you again. Anytime.
4: So hold on. I'm going to get right back to you any second now. Just give me a second. And I do want to say to everyone, just quickly, don't forget, it's time again for the Zumix Annual Walk for Music fundraiser. It's on Sunday, July 12th, this year, 2026. You know, every year we get local families and community members. We all join for a walk to support the arts. You know, we're excited to kick off Easty Week and celebrate the power of music. This year is also a special year because we're celebrating our 35th anniversary here at Zumix. So please join us at 3 p.m. We're going to gather at the firehouse for live music, snacks, face painting. Then we're going to walk together through the green spaces of Easty, ending up at Pierce Park. Beautiful Pierce Park, East Boston, where we'll be kicking off our summer concert series. And you'll be able to walk with us and follow the band. If you want more information or if you want to walk with us or even just to sponsor or support a walker, please go to our website. It's www.zumix.org. Next week, my very special guest in the last of my segment, A New Face of Faith, is the Dr. Ray Hammond of Bethel AME Church, Jamaica Plain, Boston. So tune in next Friday at noon. And for a wonderful, wonderful end of the segment. And Tiger?
3: Yes?
4: Again, thank you, sir, for taking the time to come in and join me. He's got his horn. I will also see you on Thursday, my friend.
3: Okay, see you then.
4: Take care, brother. Hold on, I'll be right back. And ladies and gentlemen, it's time that I return you to the reality of your life. I'm going to conclude another magical musical expression session. I truly hope this small taste of bliss that I bring you each and every week will carry you safely until the next time we meet. Remember, it's so very important, today and every day, our service to mankind is the rent that we pay for our room here on earth. Please make it a habit and pay your tab back. I promise it will profit you and others. Don't forget next week, Dr. Hammond, right here on The New Face of Faith, the Discovery Series of Expressions. I love you all. Until the next time, peace.
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4: You still there, Tiger?

9. And we'll get the word out. And I will be there. Maybe I'll bring some Zoomix folks with me. But I'll be there to see you on Thursday, my brother. Hey, I'll talk to you soon. Let's stay in touch. All right, love you, man. Have a great day and a great weekend.

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0: Debí tirar más fotos when I was at Maryland with a lot of family, having an amazing time. Creating more memories. 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
1: This is Ashley, soccer player from East Boston.
0: Like a lot of family, like my cousins, my aunts, my uncles, and some of my cousins' friends. We went to Ocean City. It's like this like big, huge fair. And then we went to like beaches. We went to arcades. And we also like had just a lot of family time. And there was a lot of birds and there was a lot of laughter. And it was just good times. And I just wish I could go back and relive those times.
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1: 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I'm the only one. 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

0: how do we get to Neverland?
1: Fly, of course.
0: Fly?
1: It's easy. All you have to do is to... Ha! That's funny.
0: What's the matter? Don't you know?
1: Oh, sure. It's just that I never thought about it before. Say, that's it. You think of a wonderful thought.
2: Any happy little thoughts?
1: Uh-huh.
2: Like toys at Christmas, sleigh bells, snow?
1: Yep. Watch me now. Here I go. It's easier than fly.
3: He can fly.
2: He can fly.
3: He flew.
1: Now you try.
2: I'll think of a mermaid lagoon. Underneath a magic moon. I'll think I'm in a pirate's cave.
3: I think I'll be an Indian brave.
1: Now everybody try.
4: One, two, three.
2: We can fly.
5: We can fly.
1: This won't do. What's the matter with you? All it takes is faith and trust. Oh, and something I forgot. Dust.
6: Dust?
3: Dust.
1: Yep. Just a little bit of pixie dust. Now, think of the happiest things. It's the same as having wings.
2: Let's all try it just once more.
7: Look, we're rising off the floor.
3: Jim and me.
7: Oh, my. We can fly.
1: You can fly.
7: We can fly.
1: Come on, everybody. Here we go.

0: 'cause I was afraid to speak when I was just a lad. Me father gave me nose a tweak and told me I was bad. But then one day I learned a word that saved me aching nose.
1: The biggest word you've ever heard, and this is how it goes.
0: Supercalifragilisticexpialidocious. Even though the sound of it is something quite atrocious, if you say it loud

0: everywhere he went. He'd use his word and all would say, there goes a clever gent.
1: When Duke's in Motoragi's best to time a date with me, I say my special word and then they ask me how to do.
0: Oh,
1: supercalifragilisticexpialidocious. Even though the sound of it is something quite atrocious, if you say it loud enough, you'll always have precocious. Supercalifragilisticexpialidocious.
0: You can say it backwards, which is docious aliexpialidocious, but that's going a bit too far, don't you think?
1: Indubitably.
0: So when the cat has got your tongue, there's no need for dismay.
1: May we?
0: Just summon up this word and then you've got a lot to say. But better use it carefully or it can change your life.
2: For example?
0: Yes?
2: One night I said it to me girl, and now me girl's me wife. Oh, and a lovely thing she is, too.
1: She's supercalifragilisticexpialidocious. Supercalifragilisticexpialidocious. Supercalifragilisticexpialidocious. Supercalifragilisticexpialidocious.
3: It happened on one of them zippity-doo-dah days. Now, that's the kind of day when you can't open your mouth without a song, jump right out of it. Zippity-doo-dah, zippity-ay. My, oh my, what a wonderful day.

0: I've always been the person who wondered what it would be like to be anyone but myself.
1: Ashna, a girl who thinks she has too many sides, from Winchester.
0: How would it feel if I was smarter, or more athletic, or more charismatic, or just a better person in every way? I admire something about just about everyone I meet. I wish I was a collage of everyone else.
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It starts out like an A word, as anyone can see. But somewhere in the middle, it gets awful queer to me. Abkadevki, Jekyllman, awkward, Stew, it says. If I ever find out just what this word can mean, I'll be the smartest bird the world has ever seen. What can that strange-looking word possibly mean? Funny word. It might be kind of an elephant, or a funny kind of kazoo, or a strange exotic turtle you never see in a zoo, or maybe a kind of a doggy, or a particular shade of blue, or maybe a pretty flower. Nah, not with a name like that. Abkadevki, Jekyllman, Opfer, Stuvix is, it's the most remarkable word I've ever seen. Abkadevki, Jekyllman, Opfer, Stuvix is, I wish I knew it.

0: he'd use his word and all would say there goes a clever gent.
1: When Dukes and Martha Rogers pass a time of day with me, I say me special word and leave me off me after tea.
2: Ooh, Supercalifragilistic, it's me and the go-to. Even though the sound of it is something quite atrocious, if you say it loud enough, you'll always sound the go-to. Supercalifragilistic, it's me and the go-to.
0: Backwards, which is Docious Alley Expiistic Fragicali Rufus, but that's going a bit too far, don't you think? So when the cat has got your tongue, there's no need for dismay. Just summon up this word and then you've got a lot to say. But better use it carefully or it could change your life.
3: For example?
0: Yes?
3: One night I said it to me girl, and now me girl's me wife. Oh, and a lovely thing she is, too. She's
2: supercalifragilisticexpialidocious. 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

0: Once there was a princess.
1: Was the princess you?
0: And she fell in love.
2: Was it hard to do?
3: It was very easy.
0: Anyone could see that the prince was charming. The only one for me.
1: Was he strong and handsome?
2: Was he big and tall?
0: There's nobody like him. Anywhere at all.
4: Did he say he loved you?
1: Did he steal a kiss?

Greetings, Kermit the Frog here, and today I'd like to tell you a little bit about the color green. Do you know what's green? Well, I am for one thing. You see, frogs are green, and I'm a frog, and that means I'm green, you see? It's not that easy being green. Having to spend each day the color of the leaves, when I think it could be nicer being red or yellow or gold or something much more colorful like that.

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2: Hello, hello.
0: Hi, guys.
3: Welcome back to Firehouse Monday.
0: Yes, it is Firehouse Monday.
2: So today, as we left off yesterday, we have a guest with us today. Last Monday.
0: There you go.
2: So, would you like to introduce yourself or say hello?
4: Hello.
2: This is Yuko Okabe. She is an illustrator and cultural worker who plays at the intersection of youth with me and community engagement. She likes making characters, stories, murals, and other colorful things. Okabe holds a BFA in illustration from the Rhode Island School of Design. She's also a proud aunt and amateur oatmeal influencer.
4: Oh, yeah.
2: So, yes. And our first song of the day is I Won't Say I'm In Love from Hercules.
0: Yes!
2: So yes, let's get into that.

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0: And we're back.
1: Yes, we are.
0: That was For the Night by Chloe and Lotho.
1: Okay. So, the first segment that we're going to get into is called Sing Your Heart Out. It's basically where we play the first 10 or 15 seconds of a song, and then everyone in the group is going to guess either the song title or the artist, or both, if you know both. So, who wants to go first?
0: I think you should start it up because okay. You just introduced it.
1: Lovely. Give me 1 second. That's not what I want to play. I was about to play the timer. Okay. Okay, ready? I actually don't remember what the intro to this
2: is. I just
1: saw
2: it.
1: Did you actually see what it is?
3: No. Okay. I probably don't even know the song.
1: You probably don't, but okay. Oh.
4: I'm Not Okay by My Chemical Romance.
1: Okay.
4: Oh,
1: yeah.
4: Oh my gosh. Wow.
1: I was in the first song, two chords.
5: Like that one Direction song?
1: What?
5: Okay, never mind, I guess.
1: Okay, who wants to go next? Actually,
5: I forgot to pick a song. Sorry.
1: Okay. Uh-huh. Then I'm making Nathan go.
0: Yeah, thanks. Okay, hold on.
5: Oh, I'll pick one right now.
1: Girl.
0: Go, hurry.
5: No, you go first. I'll pick one while I'm waiting.
0: All right, so my song?

0: So I'm going to guess we don't got that.
1: No.
0: Oh. Well, it's Race by Alex G. I've been listening to him a lot recently. That's why.
2: I have a song, guys.
3: Yeah, go for it.
2: Oh, actually. Yes.
3: My knowledge is only of 2000 and 2010. This is my turn.
0: Yeah.
2: Yes.
3: Wow. I hope this works. I'm gonna play from YouTube.

0: I know the song. I know the song. I still know the title. Guys, I actually know the song. I know the song. I swear I know the song. I just don't know the title.
1: Yeah. Can you, like, keep singing in your head? It did say the lyrics in the clip that I played. It's Stacy's Mom by Fountains of Wayne.
2: I was going to guess that that was the song title, but I didn't know the artist.
1: Yeah. Classic.
2: Okay, okay.
3: And that sums up our game of Sing Your Heart Out.
2: Yes.
3: So, for our next break, we have a little competition. We're going to draw each other and not look at the drawing and not pick up the pencil.
2: Yes. So, we're going to go do that. But what song's playing next?
3: Wait, I'm not finished.
2: Oh, okay.
3: And then after, we have to guess who's who. And we
2: My bad.
3: Right? we have to describe what we see and guess who's who. So yes. And our next song is Mala by Mark Anthony.
2: Yes, it is.
0: The one who killed Bridges.
3: What?
0: Wait, never mind.

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0: 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Ka-chow!
3: No, it's not working.
4: I think it's working.
3: I don't know why that happened.
4: I think we just needed a little push.

0: We back.
1: Hello.
2: We are back.
0: Wait, I don't know which one is which. So, we drew each other, and now we're going to guess who's who. So
2: who wants to, you want to start?
0: I don't want to start,
1: scramble them up?
2: Well, yeah.
0: Oh my God, what if we did that?
2: That's such a smart idea.
0: Because then we couldn't know. That's such a smart idea. Charlie.
1: Wait, to get rid of your other one.
0: Yeah, just scribble out the other one if you still have it on there.
1: I'm keeping it. You can keep it because it's a really cute picture.
0: Oh, thank you. That's lovely. It'll go on my wall.
2: You want to put it up here and I'll mix it up and I'll hand them out?
1: Oh, let me. Wait, why is everybody else's folded?
2: I don't know.
0: Because I had two, so I folded it.
1: Okay, yeah. I'm going to fold mine too, so.
0: Okay.
1: So you can't tell which whose is whose.
2: The inside this one, that's or fair. This one?
3: The inside one is the one that I just did.
2: Oh, okay. All right, let's mix this up a little bit.
0: Yes.
2: Okay. You want to take this one? Pass this one? Take Tello? Wait.
1: Bro, no way, no way, no way. What do we get? I think that we need new ones.
0: No, we don't. I don't know whose this is.
2: Switch with me then. Come switch with me. Okay.
1: Which one is it?
2: I don't know. We don't know.
1: Wait,
2: so,
1: which?
2: Wait, it's the inside one. There you go.
1: Oh, this is beautiful.
2: All right. So, do we want to start guessing?
1: That was my profile picture for a long time. Oh, sorry. I'm on right there.
2: So.
0: You go first.
2: Wait, I'm going to guess? Or
0: yes, you guess.
1: You have to describe it, too. So
2: okay, so
1: listening.
2: Basically, in this drawing, it's very good, actually. Like, I can tell who this is. There is... It's straight hair, but it's, like, bumpy straight hair. The mouth came together great, though. Like...
1: My hair's just not even straight, but okay.
2: But it's, like, bumpy straight. It's circular, and the eyes and the mouth all... Who do you feel like? You want to describe the picture?
0: No, you got that.
2: I think this is Charlie.
1: He just called me circular.
2: Okay, but that's like the drawing.
0: Who do you think drew it? Sorry.
2: You drew this. But like...
0: What makes you say that?
2: You're not.
1: Who's
2: great...
1: you? You have to say
2: oh,
1: the name.
2: Wait, Nora. I think Nora drew this.
0: What makes you say that?
2: Because like... I thought we were just guessing.
0: Okay.
2: So that's just my guess.
0: Okay.
2: Okay.
0: You'll never know.
2: Oh, I'm not right. Am I right?
0: Yeah,
2: am I
0: you're right.
2: Okay, yeah.
0: Okay, who are you passing it to?
2: I'm going to pass it to Britt.
0: Nope.
2: Oh, Britt.
0: No, you're
2: oh,
0: not.
2: Nope.
0: You're lying.
2: I'll pass it to Charlie because I got her drawing.
1: What? That is not my drawing.
2: Whoa, no, I meant like you. On
0: bro,
2: the
0: oh. Okay, Charlie, you just go.
1: Okay, so this is very scribbly, but I can see the abstract version of the person. Like, imagine a circle, and there's, like, eyes. But then there's, like, scribbles coming out of it, which kind of give off the hair vibes. Like, it's in a ponytail. But I can see, like, it's scribbles, but, like, you know when you there's scribbles, but you can see something within it? I see Nora.
0: Okay.
1: And I think that Yuko drew this.
3: It was supposed to be Charlie?
1: Oh.
3: Because there's a braid in it.
1: Wait,
3: somewhere.
1: So, like... Oh, okay. Yep, I love it.
3: Yay, double. Yay.
1: Wait, I love it.
2: Wait, can we see?
1: Oh, yeah.
2: I see.
0: I see the braid.
3: Yeah.
1: Wait, oh, I see it now. I thought that was, like, from the other one, like, the bleeding through. But never mind. I see it.
3: Like, not
1: ooh, I love this. I'm keeping this.
3: Yay.
0: Okay, am I going next?
1: Sure.
3: Yes.
0: Okay. So, I see... I see a lot of shapes, actually. I'm not quite sure which circles are the eyes.
1: You don't see a person peeking through? I can see the eyes.
0: Well, I see the nose, so I'm gonna assume that that's the eyes, but it also looks like they have a third eye and a fourth eye and a
1: those
0: fifth
1: are...
0: eye and a sixth eye.
1: Okay, never mind, I guess. Not what to say.
0: Keep going. But that also could be the hair. So I think that's the hair.
1: Valid reasoning. Valid guess.
0: Wait. Anyways, so I'm gonna guess that this is Nathan.
3: Can we see?
2: Yeah.
3: Oh,
1: who drew it?
3: Oh, I love it.
0: Well, Charlie, since you asked, did you draw it?
1: I did.
0: Yeah.
1: I did a really good job.
0: It's really cute. I love it.
1: Thank you.
0: Well, this is Charlie's drawing of Nathan. So, yeah.
2: And you want to end it off for us?
3: Yes. I think I'm looking at the bottom one.
0: Holy squid!
3: Because I'm sitting next to this person, I didn't see the first one. So there's a knowing thing there. But I feel like it doesn't look... Does it look quite human?
0: Oh, she got him with that one.
3: But maybe if I mean, if there's like coming out, I want to say it's Augie the dog, you know, kind of lying down. He's been such a good boy. That is my guess. Oh, it's supposed to be me. Oh. Oh wait, no. Okay, now I see it.
0: Wait, Brittany, are you going next?
3: So like I'm sitting because I'm looking at it upside down.
4: Oh, yes, that was my guest celebrity contribution.
3: Yay.
4: I don't think I nailed it. I would give myself a 1.5 stars.
3: I see the glasses.
1: Oh, I thought Nathan drew that.
2: How dare you?
3: And that's the ponytail.
1: I thought you drew it too. I didn't know you were doing it, Brittany.
3: No, I don't look in the mirror enough, so I don't know what I look like either. So I'm like, oh, now I see myself. Beautiful, thank you.
0: I would say we were rather successful.
3: Yeah.
0: I would.
1: There's one more to go.
2: There's one more to go.
1: And there's Britt one more to go.
2: Does Britt want to come back on mic?
1: I do want to see who this last person is.
4: New celebrity appearance. Is this what I'm... Is this it? Wow, this is very expressive. I think I see tears, honestly.
1: They took some creative integrity here.
4: But if they're not tears, they could be legs, and it could be... It could be a dog. What do you think? You think it's Augie?
1: What? Wait, I can't see.
0: What?
4: That's not a person.
1: Wait, where's the, like,
4: this is
1: character?
4: What I thought was tears.
0: Nathan, is that yours?
1: Are you the artist, Nathan?
2: This is you. My fingers.
1: This is offensive.
0: That's Charlie.
2: I had to pick up my pencil and I had no clue where I was. I've
1: been
2: three times.
1: Wow, guys. I got Drew. Wait. Drawn three times. Can I have them?
4: I'm gonna hang them up.
0: Yeah,
1: it's I drew you the first time and I gave you.
0: Oh yes, guys, I got.
4: It's a collection.
1: Can I have the drawings?
0: I look like a snowman.
1: Well, you're a cute snowman.
0: No, I look like Santa Claus.
1: That's you, my drawing of you.
0: Look at that. Looks like
2: that. I look amazing.
0: That's cute. Yeah.
1: Okay. Oh, where's the other drawing of me?
4: I don't have anything.
3: That one.
2: Whoa. Is this you?
1: That's me.
0: Oh, yeah. That's mine from you. You're welcome.
4: Want me to sign it? I'm going to sign
0: it.
4: You're welcome.
1: It's really pretty.
0: Okay.
1: Where's the head?
0: Where are we going next?
1: Oh, wait. I see the eyes. It's supposed to be the eyes. And...
2: Now it is time for questions. Or, I guess. Huh? Whoa. Is... Yeah?
0: Yes?
2: Yeah.
0: Okay.
2: Don't make me sound insane. So, who wants to start it off?
0: I'll start it off. So... You know Renee, so I just want to know, like, how did you meet Renee, who's our radio station manager here at Zoomix?
3: So I met Renee through a program called ACOM, and that stands for, oh my goodness. So it was a program at Harvard where they invited arts administrators to kind of come together into this cohort to talk about strategies to make, you know, better systems in whatever organizations we came from, or, you know, better ways of working with our communities, or better ways of even just being artists, as oftentimes, you know, arts administrators are also artists themselves. So this was a week-long program, and then we had speakers come in talking about, you know, what's the art scene, more specifically in Massachusetts, even though we had people coming in from out of state as well. So, yeah, that's how I met Renee. And it was a really fun program.
0: Cool.
2: Same story.
3: Yeah.
2: My question is, do you celebrate Halloween? And if you do, what would you want to dress up as if you could dress up as anything?
3: Oh my goodness. I feel like I don't celebrate Halloween anymore, but I always in my head want to when it comes around, but then I never do. Like, I leave the candy out. I left out some Reese's. Yeah. I left out some Dunkaroos. Like, I don't know. Do you know what Dunkaroos
1: are? Yeah.
3: It's like that. Like cookies that you dip in frosting. It's so sugary. It's so wonderful in how nostalgic it is for 90s kids. But if I could dress up as anything, wow. I feel like... So, a bit of a tangent. There's a thing in Japan where there's a contest where people try to dress up as the most mundane thing. And there's a part of me that wants to figure out a costume that's very, very mundane. Like, oh, like, a guy carrying a plastic bag that's too big for all of his stuff. Like, that kind of, like, mundane thing. Or, oh, like, someone shook their soda too hard and it splashed in their face. It's like, I don't know, a costume like that could be very fun. Like, oh, no, like, I'm a broken pencil or something like that. I think that could be fun. Just something... Yeah, minor inconveniences of being a human.
2: Yeah.
0: That's actually good.
2: I'll take that for next year.
3: Yeah, you're a broken pencil.
0: My next question is, what made you want to become an illustrator?
3: That's a great question. I feel like as an illustrator, it was something that I was doing, like, as a kid. Like, I think, like... When you're a kid and you're an artist, you know, you're kind of like drawing and doodling, and that felt like a natural transition to study illustration because I like making stories, and I liked also, with illustration also comes the challenge of solving problems or prompts. So kind of the distinction between just, you know, drawing and like painting, illustration is more... Yeah, you're kind of given a situation and being like, how would you represent that visually? How would you communicate that? And I think that comes with some, in a way, like, design thinking, like, in a very, like, basic sense of, like, oh, how do I tell a story about, I don't know, like, this article that's talking about, you know, this neighborhood in New York City, or I'll make an illustration for... You know, this CD cover, but it has to represent some of the songs. So there's some... It can be, like, arranged from minor to major research components and design considerations all to make a drawing. So I like the idea of, like, you're constructing a drawing to represent and communicate something. So I think having that taught to me and broken down in that way was really interesting, and I think that's why... continue that into my studies. So that was really, yeah, kind of a fun way to learn about illustration.
2: Yeah. So my question is, do you have any, like, warm-ups for your creative thinking?
3: Warm-ups?
2: Like, something you do before, you know?
3: Yeah. Warm-ups. Sometimes I just sort of journal nonsense. And just sometimes I get too much in my head, or I'm not, like, feeling loose enough to think of ideas, whether it's something that I want to make for myself or something that, you know, maybe a client is asking of me. So, yeah, sometimes just kind of like journaling and not really thinking of like an end product. Sometimes it's watching like a movie that I haven't watched in a while that's kind of inspiring, or even a new movie that I think is kind of interesting. And I think just having that as like, oh, like creativity... I don't know, can be done, can be made in so many different ways. So I think the loosening part of it, I think, is what I try to do, whether from my hand or just, like, watching something.
2: Yeah.
3: Yeah.
0: So my question for you is, if you could give your art three characteristics, what would they be?
3: Oh, my word. Three characteristics. Like, adjectives?
0: Yeah.
3: Yeah.
0: Could be adjectives, could be verbs, could be anything.
3: I think I've been told my art can look not I think geometric can be a good word. Like, mm-hmm. I use a lot of shapes when I illustrate, and I think that's just kind of how my mind breaks down. Like, when I make a person, like I can't draw, like, an anatomically correct person yeah. anymore. Like, I just kind of draw them in, like, ooh, head, little, like, you know, oval head, and, like, little shapes to make up the body. I think I always like making a lot of different kinds of people when I illustrate things. So, people of different sizes and people, like, you know, doing different actions. So I don't know if that's, like, counts as, like, diversity in that way. I also try to make my work colorful and kind of, like, layering colors to create, like, vibrancy in certain areas or kind of pull back in certain areas. So, yeah, that's kind of how I would roughly describe my art. Yeah, thank you.
0: And so my next question is, what song describes yourself best?
3: Myself. Oh, no. Maybe right now. I don't know. I don't know enough songs to describe myself.
2: I don't know, man. You killed the... Whoa, I can't think.
0: Sing Your Heart Out?
2: Yeah.
3: Oh, yeah. The Lady Gaga and My Chemical Romance Generation. For the sake of the read, I'm trying not to think of a sad song. Like, sometimes, like, oh, life can be weird. But I do like this song called, I think it's an Icelandic band, Sigur Rós. I'm not pronouncing that correctly at all. But they have the song Kapipola. And it plays in, like, a few trailers, I think. But it's just kind of a nice, like lighthearted, kind of, like, slightly, like, chill, but, like, maybe undertones of, well, kind of sad. But it's kind of, like, hopeful, too. And I think the lyric of Hapipola roughly translates to, like, hopping in puddles. Mm-hmm. Mm-hmm. And it's just kind of, like, a sweet little image that I like. And I'm like, oh, I kind of like that. Yeah. I think I would pick that song.
0: So what song would you give to your art?
3: Oh. maybe the same song. I started thinking of Octopus's Garden by the Beatles. I don't know all the lyrics, though, but I think just the... There's, like, a buoyancy, and there's kind of, like, a colorfulness to
0: yeah,
3: it.
0: Yeah, I see what you mean.
3: That, yeah, I think I kind of enjoy that. Maybe I want my art to feel like that in a way, just an Octopus's Garden. Yeah.
2: So I know you said you use, like, a lot of different colors in your art, but, like, what color do you think you would use, like, use the most?
3: I use a lot of orange. Yeah, like a yellowish orange, I think. Yeah. Not like Reese's orange, like a...
2: yeah.
3: Yeah, trying to think of an exact orange, like, but yeah.
2: That like, one? Kind of.
3: Maybe.
0: The color it's of the
3: like
0: wall?
3: A, it's no. kind of like a marker in front of me. I mean, like that orange.
0: Like the color of the wall?
3: Oh, the wall. Maybe a little more muted. Maybe a little more into the yellowish.
2: Yeah.
3: Yeah, I'm like, I like that orange. I use it a lot.
0: So I heard you're quite the oatmeal enthusiast.
3: Oh, yeah.
0: What's your favorite way to have oatmeal?
3: Oh, my. I like how I get nervous with, like, art questions, and then someone talks about oatmeal. I'm like, ooh. Ooh, my God. Oh, my goodness. Well, I had a good bowl of oatmeal this morning. So I made a parsley pesto some days ago because I was growing parsley, like, behind my apartment. And now it's getting cold, so I'm trying to use all of it. So I had parsley, put in some spinach, put in some scallions, put in some nutritional yeast or something to kind of make it a little bit nutty. And then... Not today, but I sometimes like adding, like, a fried egg on top and then kind of, like, hot sauce on top. And then that, like, kind of rounds out, like, ooh, there's, like, an eggy situation. There's, like, the parsley garlicky situation. So, yeah, I feel like that's a solid bowl of oatmeal. And it's rare, too, because I don't always have pesto on me. Yeah. So it's, like, a nice special thing to have. Yeah.
0: Okay. And then our last question is, what is a project that you're working on now that you're excited about?
3: So I am, personally, I'm working on a painting that I said I would make for my Latin teacher last year, but now I'm finally getting to making it. So I don't know if any of you have taken Latin before.
1: I'm taking Latin right now.
3: Oh, do you still have the textbook called Ecce Romani?
1: I'm not sure. I'm in, like, Latin 4, Latin prose.
3: Okay, yeah. There's, like, a textbook that I had called Ecce Romani, and it goes, like, Ecce Romani 1 and 2 and 3, and then the cover is, at least, like, the first edition of the cover, or, like, the first cover that you, or the first book you get when you start Latin is, like, the scene of a Roman countryside.
1: Maybe. I don't know.
3: Maybe. Yeah. And so I wanted to do a rendition of the cover of that book, but include, like, her in it, and then, like, students in the cover, so instead of it just being like a bunch of Romans walking around, it's like some Romans, but then there's like students and they're pointing at things, and my teacher is like teaching them like, oh, this is like a carriage, or this is a country house. And instead of it being titled Ecce Romani, I titled it Ecce Discopuli, because Ecce Romani means like
1: look
3: Romans, and then Ecce Discopuli would be look students. And so I wanted to like make a riff on that, and I hope I'll get it to her soon because I owe her that. I'm excited. It's been kind of fun working on that painting. It's just kind of a nice gentle process making it.
2: Sounds like a fun little project.
3: Yeah.
2: So our next song is Leave the Door Open by Bruno Mars.
0: So we'll

0: All right, guys. I think this is bye-bye. Oh. Hello? Thank you so much for joining us.
1: We had so much fun. And this was your first time at Zooming?
2: Yes, it was.
1: We're so glad you could come through.
2: Wonderful. Thank you. There were so many snacks, so many drawings.
3: Yes. It was fun.
0: Whoa. I guess this is goodbye, guys.
1: That concludes Firehouse Monday for this week.
3: See you next week.
1: We will see you next week.
0: See you next week.
1: Au revoir.
2: Bye-bye.
0: What?
1: Au revoir.
0: What does that mean?
1: Just end it.

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3: Hi, I'm Jasmine.
4: And I'm Brittany.
3: And today we are with Yolo Cali.
5: Hello.
6: Hi.
4: How are you?
5: We're good. How are you guys?
4: We're good, too.
3: We're good. Does someone from your side want to give an introduction about what Yolo Cali is?
5: Yolo Cali is a youth initiative, part of the National Museum of Mexican Art. 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And we're proud to present with you guys to Mixery from Boston. This project that we've both been working on, and we're really excited to hear your audio stories and our audio stories for the first time.
3: Yeah, and similarly, Zoomix is a youth organization, so we just help provide kids with arts and stuff. And what me and Britt do is also creating audio projects.
4: Yeah, so this summer was a really fun opportunity to think about some of the same themes across distance. So what is love in East Boston, and what is love in Chicago? And we have a lot of interesting themes that you'll hear us explore more through audio pieces in this program.
3: Just to, like, start off the show and our friendship, I have kind of a silly question for you guys, which is, in the moment, if you could describe yourself as a puzzle piece, what puzzle piece would you be? So, personally, I like to say that I'd be like a middle piece that's a solid color and kind of matches with like 10 others, because they're like so hard to find and they're just frustrating.
4: Really mysterious.
3: Yeah.
5: I think I would probably be a corner piece of a puzzle piece. I think for the fact that I like to keep myself very isolated and very kind of like just to me, and whoever comes by, they can get attached. If not, then that's okay. But I feel like I'm the corner piece. I just like to stay in my area, and I know where to go, and I know what to do.
4: I would probably say, I think I'd be like a side piece for similar reasons, like connected to everything else, but also like having my own breathing room over there. And I think I'd be like a purple side piece from like an impressionist puzzle that's like really like like mushy and not well defined.
3: Yeah.
6: I think I would also probably be a corner piece, but I think it's because like you usually use that to start and then you branch off, and I feel like that's how I am. I start a lot of things in like a puzzle. You don't always finish when you start with the corner piece. I'd probably be like a lilac, just because that's my favorite color, and I feel like it's a very it can describe a personality just by the color.
4: Super nice. Yeah. So thanks so much. It's great to talk to you guys. We're going to go into a first song,

and then come back in a brief moment. Our songs today are kind of riffing off the themes that we explored in our pieces, and this one is a feels track for me. It's Golden by Jill Scott.

0: We are back. That was Golden by Jill Scott, and you are listening to Zoomix Radio. We are on the line with Yolo Kali from Chicago, and we'll be hearing some work that Zoomix and Yolo Kali produced together this summer.
1: Yeah, so it's early in the morning, and it's a great morning. It's sunny here, but so it's been a while for me and Britt since, like, class has been going on, but I wanted to ask you guys if you could share, like, a fun or a special moment from your program experience.
2: I think for me, one of the fun moments was when we started thinking of, like, the places with the prom. It was like we really got to explore and like think outside the box of how we could work with the locations and sounds and things like that. So I found that really fun because that's something I had never done before.
1: Yeah, I can agree with that. I think like when we all as a group got to like read the prompts and everyone was like, oh my God, like what does this mean? And just like thinking ideas, that was also really fun. And then also on our side, we did a lot of, like, interviewing other people, and then that was, like, super nerve-wracking, but then once you, like, did it and got over with it, it was, like, so much relief that, like, the rest of life just seemed like it would be a breeze.
0: So easy, yeah.
1: Yeah.
0: Isn't it fun to have those, like, intense moments that, yeah, they just feel different than, your, like, your normal way that you go through life? I thought it was really cool to work from prompts that were given by Yolo Kali, because it sort of, I think, helps spark your creativity when you have some parameters, and is even more fun when, like, you're not giving those parameters to yourself, you know? So the challenge aspect of this collaboration I thought was really awesome.
3: Yeah, personally, me as an instructor for the class, I felt very different in a way, because the majority of the locations that we visited and we kind of like scouted to do interviews with the public or just the people that were just hanging out, like for example a park, and I felt very weird because I had not been to those parks in months, maybe even years, and it felt like, oh, like it felt like a new place to me. But even then it did kind of resemble a few things that were used for the project. For example, like nostalgia, it made me realize that, like, oh, like this is a very personal feeling. I used to be a student for Yolo Kali, and I do feel like sometimes a personal connection with the location. So it kind of made me feel like nostalgia in a way. And as I was hearing all the audio stories and all the audio pieces, I realized, like, oh, like the students are basically kind of like not walking in my shoes, but they're like, they know that how it feels to be in high school, or how does it feel to be around your friends at the park, or at a store, or at a place where they hang out, and I used to do that, so it's pretty cool that, like, it kind of, like, resembled, and we were able to reflect on this.
0: Yeah, that's really cool. That's special to be able to think back and have, like, the, you know, the such specific things that kind of, like, cue that for you, like the sounds of that place. It's like a really particular way of like cueing memories about it.
3: I really like this project and working with the students and kind of doing like a, in a way, like mirroring the two neighborhoods and the two cities that, you know, like Boston and Chicago, and it's pretty cool. I thought it was a really great experience, especially for my students. It was really fun.
1: I know Yuli, one of our like classmates, she was like super pumped. Like, she would see anyone in the street and she like had no fear. She would just run to them.
0: Yeah, she was great. Yeah, it's amazing the kinds of little convos that you can have with people that you otherwise wouldn't have if you didn't have a microphone, you know? So maybe while we do the switch, we'll hit the next song.
1: Yeah, so this is an Arctic Monkey song. I like always have trouble saying the name. It's from Ruts to Rubble, I'm pretty sure. And for me, it's like a really nostalgic song because last year I was like really obsessed with this band, and so like now that I never listen to them, whenever a song does play, I like feel my youth, even though I'm still really little. Like, I just feel it coming back to me. So
0: here's from The Ritz to the Rebel by Arctic Monkeys.

0: So that was From Ritz to Rubble by Arctic Monkeys, and we're back. The first piece that we're going to be playing is a piece about nostalgia, which this was Manuela's piece, and I know for her it was something like really confusing at first, but then when she like understood the word fully, it kind of like was really easy for her to trigger the memories and stuff. What would this word like mean to you guys?
1: Hey, I'm Adrian. What nostalgia represents to me is something that brings back good memories to you from your childhood or earlier in your life.
0: I guess similarly to me, it's just like a feeling that you can't feel anymore because you've like grown past it.
2: Hi, I'm Jackie, and what I think nostalgia means to me is that when you go somewhere else, like a far place, and then you say something that you remember from your childhood place, and then it brings back memories.
0: So hi, Jackie. Hi, Adrian. Now I guess we're going to go ahead and play Manu's piece.
3: Yeah, so here is a piece reflecting on the theme of nostalgia, and you will get to meet an ice cream truck driver.
4: Ice cream trucks are supposed to be an inviting, exciting feeling, but who said it's only for kids?
5: Buenas tardes, mi nombre es Carlos La Torre, propietario de un carro de helados, un camión de helados aquí en el en East Boston. Estoy sirviendo a la comunidad ya hace más de 10 años. Visito los parques Azul o el Pierce Park, como se conoce acá, el Parque Lopresti, y también voy al downtown de Boston los fines de semana al concierto de jazz.
4: I don't have the fondest memories of ice cream trucks when I was little, but when I went to Scotland 3 years ago in the summertime, my aunt was like, oh, look, there's an ice cream truck outside. So I went outside, and they had, like, the best ice cream in the world with the best chocolate. It's not, like, the cheap ice cream they give you here, but it's, like, really, like, soft and...
5: Este camión de helados yo lo empecé en Nueva York hace ya más o menos 16 años que vengo de Nueva York, porque acá en Boston veo que la ciudad es más hermosa, me encanta el ambiente. 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Al paletero, al ice cream man. Gracias.
0: That was Nostalgia, Manuela's piece about an ice cream truck. And now we're on to Feels, a topic that I guess for me it's like really close to home, something that like you feel you can't really even talk about because it's like so just private. What would that topic represent for you guys?
1: Well, personally, I did the Feels topic. It was just a topic that it would be like that special place for you, where you could get a feeling that you wouldn't get anywhere else, like at home or maybe like another personal area.
6: Something that Feels means for me is that like when like a special place and a safe place for me to go to, so I could like, it just means to me like a safe place to go and where nothing's gonna bother me.
2: And for me, all things of Feels means like something emotional that has happened to me in the past or recently.
0: Britt, do you actually have any opinions on what Feels could be for you?
3: I think Feels is kind of like, well, we were thinking about it, like almost like a personal landmark. Like you might not even really be able to say, like it's hard to articulate like why that's so special for you, but for some reason you just feel connected to it. So yeah, it's sort of hard to describe, maybe. Better felt than described.
0: Yeah, and now we'll go ahead and play Aunt's Place by Daniela, My Attic by Cynthia, and P.O. Street Park by Adrian.
7: Rosa Mares.
8: ¿Me puede decir cómo se siente?
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9: This place is special to me because it's my second home. It gives me the feels because it's just remembering when I was little and I used to be running around there. And now it's me seeing my nephews play around, being kids. That's when it hits me. I'm just getting older. I know that no matter what, I could always count on that place and my aunt. I grew up at that house, everyone did, of the family. My sister did too. She's 23 years old. Since we were little, we would always go to my aunt's house to get into the pool or just play there and having fun. We were all laughing at each other. A part that was funny about the party was that one of my cousins from Mexico was on something else. He could barely open his eyes. I remember I was dancing with my brother and could not stop laughing at him. After that, my brother gave him water so he could feel better. On the other hand, I was just laughing because it was pretty funny for me. After that, me and my brother continued dancing, and my cousin from Mexico was just eating. So the party was over, and my aunt said, someone give my cousin a ride to his house. And I said, sí, porque está bien más fufo. And my sister just started laughing and said I was mean. That's a memory I won't forget.
3: That was Aunt's Place by Daniela Rivera. Daniela, are you there?
2: Yeah.
3: How was that to listen back to and reflect on that memory with your family?
2: Listening to my piece was like, cool. Like seeing that memory again. Like remembering that party when I was at my aunt's house.
3: Yeah, totally. Had you made an audio piece like this before? Or is this your first?
2: No, it's actually my first time doing this.
3: Awesome.
2: And I actually liked it.
3: Yeah, it sounded great. Awesome. Awesome job.
2: Thanks.
3: What was your favorite part of the process?
2: I would say interviewing my aunt.
3: Uh-huh. Yeah, yeah.
2: Yeah, and asking her questions.
3: Totally. Cool. Well, thanks so much for sharing it with us. We're going to hear next My Attic by Cynthia Salgado.

It's really spacious. It's personalized. It's too cold in the winter and too hot in the summer. It's the biggest room in the house. It's about half of the attic. When you walk in, you see, like, a lot of skulls. That's the best way I could describe it. It's usually really dark. It gives the feels because it's essentially the only place in the house that feels like home. When you walk in, you know you can feel however you want. It's personalized, and walking in, you automatically know it's my room. It's where I go to avoid being anywhere else in the house and dealing with anything else. It usually just calms me down being there, and aside from that, all my work gets done there. That's usually when I'm the most creative.

0: So that was My Attic by Cynthia. So feels can mean like so many things, and it has so much like emotion when you think of it. So why was this something that you wanted to base feels for?
1: I think it was the first place I thought of, and I guess mainly because like these past few years have been like a complete roller coaster in my life, and my room, well, my attic, same thing. It was always the place that I could go to and the place that always essentially felt like home. So that's what I, like the first thing I thought of when I thought of feels. Which is why I chose it. And like I said, that's where I do everything. Like my whole morning routine is literally from my room to the first floor and then back to my room. So I think essentially that's why I chose it, and it's the only place that really I can think of that gives me the feels.
2: I liked all the sound in the beginning, how much sound there was before the narration came in. That was really cool to listen to and try to figure out like where we were in space.
1: Yeah, I think that was one of the funnest parts because I share the attic with my sister, so like the footsteps up and down the stairs, that's like when we get ready in the morning. They were recently fixing my block, which explains like the construction and how I would wake up to that. And you know, I wake up and I turn the TV on so I could try to get out of bed because I lose my alarm all the time. So I feel like that was probably the funnest part of it, really trying to collect all the sounds that I know I'm familiar with. And I'm actually happy with the first portion of it. I feel like it came out pretty well.
0: Yeah, it was really cool. The whole, like, the song and then the, like, actual sounds from your home, like, it just sounded so in the moment.
1: Yeah, and that's essentially what I tried to do. Like, it's not a visual picture, but it's something you can hear and you yourself can try and visualize. So, the important part was for people to be able to do that.
2: Totally. So next up we have Petrovsky Park. Am I saying that right?
1: Petrovsky.
2: Petrovsky, yeah. Petrovsky Park by Adrian Villanueva.

0: Even though Petrovsky hasn't always been the best at times, going there made me feel just right. Meeting up with friends, talking about what's been happening in their life, relationships, lost and found, playing basketball, or just kind of walking around. The park had always seemed like a place where no matter how long you hadn't seen that person, the friendships would just click again, like this was the only true reality. It's easy to remember the times when your friends would pass by your house and ask if you go to the park, or vice versa. The excitement of being with your friends and being able to see how your friendship has managed to survive, no matter how long you haven't seen them. Now that all seems like a dream, because it doesn't really happen anymore. Everyone's a little more busy and has a few more responsibilities to take care of. But the few times that it has happened, it has been the best. Talking about previous occasions we had met up, starting sentences with, remember when we would, and ending in uncontrollable laughter and wheezing that would lead to more laughter in a seemingly vicious cycle that would cause our stomachs to hurt. Even getting some snacks from the vendors and sharing what we had gotten, those were truly good times at the park. These were people who had shared stuff that I couldn't share with any other people. These were also people who I shared interests with, such as sports, music, and hobbies. People who I knew I could count on, and who know that they could count on me. Now I'm asking myself if those times were even real.
1: Go ahead.
0: Alright. Going into Petrovsky, feeling the gentle touch of the wind against my face, the warmth of the sun against my skin, wrapped around me like a large wool blanket. Smelling the slight paint smell from one of the local factories, as well as the sweet smell of the fruit from the many vendors at the park. Even the slight rubbery smell on your hands from playing with the various sports balls, and the chlorine smell wafting from the pool like a gentle hand over your nose. You could always hear the kids screaming happily from the playground, and the small splashes joining the lifeguard's whistle like its annoying little brother. The metallic ringing emanating from the baseball diamonds, the sound of rubber basketballs meeting the blacktop basketball court. Going to one of the many vendors to get a snack, getting to taste the sweet umami flavor of some hot Cheetos, or the sweet juiciness of a large chunk of watermelon with some salty tahini. And the great taste of some chicharrones with Valentina and some lime. Petrovsky has much to offer, from the food to the many activities and opportunities, bringing people together all the time, bringing forth the memories, sinking that final shot off the backboard in a game of 21, loving the sweet ringing sound of victory. Petrovsky Park is truly amazing.
2: So that was Petrovsky Park. I know for us, like, creating the pieces was partly really difficult because we had to find a lot of background and ambient noise, but hearing your piece, it was like you're actually in the park, accompanied with, like, the bird sounds, like, nature sounds, and then just the, like, footprint sounds. How was recording that for you?
3: It was pretty fun to record that, but some of the time it was kind of annoying when you couldn't actually, like, get the noises that you wanted or in the way that you wanted. But other than that, it was pretty fun to do, like, getting all the recordings and just compiling everything.
4: What's your favorite sound in the piece?
3: I think it was probably the basketball.
2: Mm-hmm.
3: When the basketball is bouncing.
4: Totally, yeah. And I loved also your writing is so descriptive and so strong. I loved, like, the image of the chlorine wafting over your nose and the way you described hot Cheetos. Like they just sounded delicious. It was great.
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2: Next up, we have Angelo's piece, Computer Lab.
9: People walking into the computer lab and sitting down, then they turn on their computers. After that, they start listening to music, and some people start looking up stuff on the internet for research. Then in the background, you will hear people talking and discussing about different things. The computer lab gives me the feels because I can listen to music and concentrate well. Something else that gives me the feels in the computer lab is working on the projects. These are my reasons that why the computer lab gives me the feels.
4: That was Computer Lab by Angel Salgado. Thanks so much, Angel. Are you there with us?
10: Yes.
4: Awesome. And what was the process like making Computer Lab for you?
10: It was like, it was kind of interesting because, I don't know how to say it, but, like, when I'm in the computer lab, like, it just means feels because, like, I just, like, working on the project.
4: Yeah, yeah.
10: And, like, the typing part.
4: Uh-huh. That was some cool sound. Totally. I like the way you had the chime in there for the turning on of the computer. That was nice.
2: Yeah, and next we have the category of love, which is another one that's, like, really emotional. For me, I would say love is, like, it's more than just, like, a feeling. It's, like, a whole vibe. Britt, what would you say love is?
4: In class, we had this funny moment where we were talking about love, and we did a brainstorm of, like, all the people and the places and things that come to mind when you think about these themes. And somebody wrote babies for love, and then we had, like, a debate about how and if and why babies represent love. But love is felt. Love is respect. Love is admiration. Love is good times and hard times, and it's a lot of stuff. Yeah, and I think this particular piece responds to love in an interesting way because it might not be the first thing that we think of when we think of love, but it's sort of love for a place, love for a community.
2: Yeah, so how would you guys represent love for yourselves?
3: I would represent love as a feeling of togetherness because, like you said, it's like admiration, and when you have admiration for someone, you might also feel like you're connected to that person. So that's the way I would represent love.
10: Something that represents love for me is like the same thing as Adrian, like you're connected to something and like you really feel for that person.
4: Yeah, cool. So we have our next piece. It's about Pierce Park, which is here in East Boston, and why Pierce Park is a place of love.
11: Pierce Park. Pierce Park.
12: Pierce Pack.
4: Pierce Park.
11: Pierce Park.
13: Pierce Park.
11: Pierce Park.
12: Pierce Park.
14: Pierce Park.
15: Pierce Park.
16: Pierce Park. A sense of peace, fresh air, and salt water. A park where you can sit down and hear the trees rustling through the wind. Look through the wide patches of green and boats sailing off or coming in.
17: I love the breeze, and I love the little part that says Noddle Island. And I always used to call it Noodle Island, but it's really Noddle Island. And how so many special things happen there, like quinceys, and like there's always people taking videos there and things like that. So
16: these common qualities are one of the reasons why I come here often, especially on a warm, sunny afternoon. I remember when I would come here over the summer to practice softball with my dad out on the patches of green. Just me and him throwing a softball and spending some quality time.
18: I love the memories because, like,
2: so much can happen at Pierce Park, and it can be so different for everyone. Like, it can be either just, like, playing the sprinklers as a kid, or, like, being old and, like, going to the ice cream truck and getting a, like, cookie.
16: Those are the kinds of memories that I live for, and it's probably the reason why we come here so often, just because of the memories we make, or I make, in a small but big park.
1: So if I could have a memory about, like, my childhood and stuff, being on the sailboats would be nice. So, I mean, I'm sure when these kids are my age, 26 years old, they'll probably walk down here and say, oh, my gosh, like, I remember the first time I went on a boat.
16: Even though most of the memories are good, there are some of them that have been very unexpected. I remember when I was getting on a cruise ship at Pierce Park. I was so happy. It was me, my brother, nephew, and mom. The cruise started real nice, but then a storm hit, and we felt like the boat that took Tintin and the Adventures of Tintin. When we got to the shore, it was pouring, and my nephew was so scared, but we got through the storm. Even though this happened, I've learned to look past the memories and love Pierce Park.
4: What makes Pierce Park special to you?
12: Like she said, I come here mostly for work, but now that I know it exists, I'm going to try to find excuses to come here just to be here. So right now I don't have a reason other than work, but I think I like chilling in a nice place, and this would be a nice place to do that.
17: So a lot of people I know here, which is fun, and it's just beautiful. I love a lot of things about Pierce Park.
11: Pierce Park.
13: Pierce Park.
14: Pierce Park.
4: Pierce Park.
14: Pierce Park.
11: Pierce Park.
13: Pierce Park.
4: Pierce Park. Pierce Park.
14: Pierce Park.
15: Pierce Park.
4: Pierce Park.
2: That was Pierce Park, Yuli's piece about love. I know that she had, like, a lot of fun working and even editing this.
17: Yeah, that was her first take at editing, and she kind of knocked it out the park. She really took to it, for sure.
2: Yeah, she was, like, really creative about it and, like, had such a vision. And then next we have Wake Up Call. This one is, like, well, for me, it's what starts off your day. Those little things that kind of, like, can make such a difference for, like, your whole experience until nighttime. What would that mean for you guys?
18: The Wake Up Call meant something special because it's something we do on our daily basis, and it's something we're used to. And
19: for me, Wake Up Call means that something I do every morning or probably in the afternoon too, that I would usually do it every day.
3: To me, a Wake Up Call is like something that calls to you, like something that you feel is important or you might be good at that can help you succeed.
2: Yeah. Britt, do you have any wake up call opinions?
17: Sometimes I just try to like shake up my I'm kind of a routine person. Like whenever I'm not working or something, I feel like I don't know, you know, I'm like grasping for like what's normal to me. But sometimes I just try to shake it off for the heck of it and see like how that affects the rest of my day. And so maybe it's like changing what I eat for breakfast, because I typically eat the same thing for breakfast every day, or like choosing to go on a walk in the morning and seeing how that makes me feel. So I think with like your morning routine, I think is super important. And I don't know if that I've found like my, I think I'm still searching for like the good morning routine.
2: So now we have My House Morning Routine by Gerardo.
20: I hear these birds chirping since 5 a.m. God, shut up already. They really do sound nice and all that, but first day of school is today, and I have to wake up in 15 minutes. I soon close my eyes, and finally I'm dreaming. My alarm goes off. I stretch and yawn. I walk to the kitchen for breakfast. I see my mom cooking fried eggs and bacon for breakfast. I serve myself some eggs and decided to grab a bowl of cereal.

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I head out to the door. I start walking to the car, and mom turns on the engine.

0: First thing what I do when I woke up is get dressed up. 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My morning is pretty much maybe basic, because it's the time like I don't want to wake up, but I have to. I wake up, I get dressed for school. Sometimes I check my phone, sometimes I don't, because I don't get like messages or nothing. And then I brush my teeth. I usually make like juice in the morning, and then I drink, and then I go to school, and then I walk. Pretty much making juice, because my dad out is always like, why do they make juice? I'm like, okay, I have to.
1: Do you believe that breakfast is the most important meal of the day?
0: I don't like eat breakfast, because never in my life I have been eating breakfast. Because like when I was little, maybe I did, but it was just like a couple of like milk, drink, and then go. Never, like maybe I did once, but for me it's like not in my schedule. No, because it usually, okay, you could start like with a good morning, let's say your day goes well, but then at the end something messed up and you're like, oh my god. So it could be good, but you should know that at any point something bad is gonna happen.
2: Yeah, so that was my house morning routine. That one was really cool to listen to. The way that the background, like, beat and, like, even just ambient sound accompanied the narration was, like, really spot on. Yeah, so I think something that both me and Britt were really wondering was, like, if you made the beat yourself?
3: No, I didn't. Actually, the beats were from a song. It's by a rapper called Smoke Earth, and I just used an instrumental. And the first song also was from another rapper. His name's Famous Dex, and yeah, I just used their instrumental and thinking it would look cool. I mean, sound cool in the other pieces, which actually turned great.
2: It did. How was it editing that one with putting the lively sounds with the beat and then like ordering it with what you were saying?
3: Honestly, I think it was pretty cool and fun, because I've never done so much of this type of experience, but my first time doing it, and it's pretty cool.
4: Yeah, I really liked how you cut the beat and you kind of like layered it with your voice, so the beat would stop and then, you know, we'd come and hear you and then we'd resume. So it had this really kind of interesting rhythm to it. That was really cool.
3: Thank you.
2: And now we have Lavanderia by Itzen.
5: Now?
6: Yeah.
5: Tired? I mean, everybody, not a lot of people like to come to the laundromat, but we gotta come. We need clean clothes. I mean, right now it's empty, but when there's people here, there's people here. There's a lot of people. Yeah, it gets frustrating. With my kids, I have enough with them. With other kids, yes. It's a hard time when you gotta deal with them and wash at the same time. But we at least come at least once a week. Once a week. Yeah, I got two kids, so their clothes gets messy fast. No, but there was times where my clothes didn't wash right, so I had to redo it. But it's stuck now. I'm Daniel, by the way.

0: So that was Lavanderia by Itzel. So a wake-up call means so many things. Why do you think that the laundry was like the first thing that came to your head when you did wake-up call?
1: Because I could meet new people there, kids, different experiences with other people.
0: Yeah.
2: Mm-hmm. Yeah. And also, like, laundromats are... You know, sometimes people have, like, one day where they do their laundry, and so you run into the same people there that follow your same routine of how you do your laundry. Yeah.
1: Yeah.
0: Yeah. The ambient for that one was really cool. You could, like, really hear, like, the machine sounds, and so it just, like, was... It was like you were really there, too.
2: The person who you interviewed, did you know them beforehand, or did you just meet when you went in to do your recording?
1: I just meet them. I don't know what.
2: Nice. That's cool.
1: Thank you.
0: Yeah, and now we have Jacqueline's piece. Still on Petrovsky Park, but this time Petrovsky Park Community.

0: ¿A usted qué le gusta de Petoskey Park?
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0: ¿Usted cree que Petoskey Park es un lugar seguro para los niños?
1: Claro que sí.
0: ¿Y por qué?
1: Que pues no se ve nada agresivo por ahí, todo está bien. Pura gente que viene nada más a jugar, a distraerse.

If I were to become a mayor, the first thing I would change from Chelsea Park is the sidewalks, because there's a lot of holes, and if kids or adults are riding their bikes, there could be a possible chance of them falling. I would add more swings and make sure that they're safe for everyone. I would also add another soccer field, because there's only one, and many kids don't get a chance to use it, because there's so many people playing. It would be a good idea to add more water fountains if people get thirsty. Usually some water fountains don't work at the park. That's why it would be well to add more that would work when it has to be used. But we also have to maintain it clean. Lastly, they should add a volleyball net so kids who like volleyball can play. That's the only thing that the Chelsea Park doesn't have, but if they end up adding the volleyball net, it would become a perfect park with mostly all the sports.

0: So that was Petrowski Park Community by Jacqueline. Listening to that and hearing your opinions about all the stuff that you would change to the park also hits really close to home for me, because I've grown up in East Boston, and these parks stay the same with the same old rides and the same, like, people even. So I think that was, like, really interesting. Why did you find it really important to list those opinions for your piece?
1: Well, it was important picking Petrowski Park because I've been noticing that it needs to be repaired, because the sidewalks, they have a lot of holes in them. I see kids riding their bikes, and then one time a kid fell, and then he got a bruise on his knee, and then that's why I think about that too. And then the water fountains, some of them don't work when people, grown-ups or kids, go to work out. And then when they're thirsty, you know, they don't work. And that's all.
2: Mm-hmm. Have you thought of sharing your story with anybody in the government?
3: I don't think any of my students have shared any of the audio stories with the aldermen or, like, the mayor or anyone to raise awareness on that. But we should. I feel like we should.
2: Yeah. Jacqueline, do you have any interest in learning more about politics or becoming a politician yourself?
1: Maybe.
0: Yeah, you could be like Chicago's, like, Leslie Knope, just working for Parks and Recreation.
3: Leslie Knope from Parks and Rec.
0: Yeah. Now we have adaptation. This was Arthur's piece on Pierce Park. One of the basic questions was, have you ever overcome a situation or experienced a moment that changed your life? Adaptation, I always think of something as just change. Or I guess for me, it also always hits, like, difficult changes that you made into good things. What would you guys describe adaptation to be?
3: I think me personally, adaptation, the way I would describe it is a place where people have learned to adapt their acceptance of change in a way. This is, like, in my perspective. Jackie, what would you think on your take on adaptation?
1: I was like, somewhere that I'm welcome. They'll treat me with respect and all that, so, like, I could go back to the same place over and over, feeling like I'm more welcome.
2: Yeah, I think one of the interesting things in Arthur's piece is he got to speak to a few people who had lived in East Boston for a good part of their life. They were older, probably in their 60s or 70s, and so they had seen a lot of change. And, yeah, we'll hear a little bit more about what kind of change in Arthur's piece.
4: The whole complexion of the city has changed, but for the good.
5: Well, this used to be old piers and factories and fisheries. Now it's a beautiful park.
6: A lot of people that have lived here in East Boston needed to adapt a lot.
5: So it's evolved into something good. Massport is given back to the community what they've taken. We both grew up in these surroundings, so we really had nothing to adapt to. It just kind of evolved.
7: Most of the things in my life that I've had to adapt to are from much earlier in my life, but I can see how it might affect other people if it's something much bigger, like a divorce or something along those lines. But I've only had to adapt to much smaller situations, so I can't always see how adaptation really hurt people.
2: That was Adaptation by Arthur. And the final piece we're going to hear of the day is about identity. You want to introduce this one, Jasmine?
0: Yeah, so this was Joe's piece. And I think, like, no, I know, because he's like, a very proudful person. So when he picked out his identity card, the first thing that came was Italian culture, because he is Italian. And so he based his on, of course, Italian Express, which this one was quite an adventure.
2: Yeah, I was really proud of Joe because he had a vision for what he wanted, which was some interviews and sound from restaurants, which is a tall order for getting that kind of sound because restaurants are so busy and there's a lot of people and hustle and bustle, so it's not so easy to capture that sound. But he persisted and persevered, and we ended up having a really nice conversation with a restaurant owner who owns his restaurant just like half a block down the street from Zoomix. So it was really nice to be able to connect with him, and the result is this piece.
8: I don't like a very wide variety of foods. I like what I grew up with, and since I'm Italian, there's nothing I like better than a slice of pizza. But the trouble is that it's kind of hard to find that. But I can always count on Italian Express to satisfy my craving.
9: So my name is Jim Iannuzzi, and I'm one of the owners, my partner Jonathan, and I have Italian Express Pizzeria here on Sumner Street for 20 years this August, and we're happy to be here in this great city. We have a lot of everybody that comes to this restaurant. In this area here, in this neighborhood, we still have like a first generation, third generation, through the family. They still come in, and people from all over the country, because of us being on international TV with the Food Network, we get quite a lot of people from Italy, actually, that come in. Even last night, I had a family from Milan here. I have a lot of recipes from my nonny, my grandmother. Yeah, and then a lot of them we come up with, my partner and I.
8: I always feel very welcome. The staff is friendly, and the atmosphere isn't very inviting.
9: My partner and I are both here all the time working. And when the owners of a restaurant are in the restaurant, they make sure that everything goes out the way that it should. Not saying that my employees don't, because they really take pride in what they do here as well. The other thing is that we use the best ingredients that we can buy. And we make a lot of things here in-house. So some pastas are homemade, and every single day we're making meatballs and cutlets and our sauce. And we don't buy frozen foods. So it's all fresh. It's just nice. These tourists, they come in, and most of them, and I'm not bragging, say that we were one of the best things they did while they were here in the city, and that makes me feel good, you know, for them to love Boston, you know, and to have us be a part of their trip.
2: That was Italian Express by Joseph, and we're nearing the end. Thank you guys, because those pieces were all so cool, and I know for me, editing is always super tricky. And the fact that, like, we managed and we're here now, that's really cool. I wanted to end by asking the question, after going through all these ideas and making the projects, if you had to do another piece, what would you guys name it and base the piece on?
10: I think I would honestly do my piece probably on a local restaurant. I'm not sure which one, though.
2: I know for me, if I ever got to make another piece and it was, like, all the choices were up to me, whatever actually happens, I would definitely like
11: power.
2: Yeah, I would definitely like to interview the president just to see what would happen, or just like even the mayor. Definitely.
11: What do you want to ask him?
2: I'd want to ask like why everything is the way that it is, because so much change can happen and people are stalling. That's me.
11: Yeah, we got to get you a press pass.
2: I know.
11: Let's go.
2: But thank you guys. This has been so much fun, and like, it's also been really, for me, it's been, like, really eye-opening, too, because I'm living in East Boston, and the stories that you guys shared were so similar to, like, what I go through every day, and, like, it just goes to show how we're, like, all the same, you know, so, yeah, thank you.
10: Thank you. We enjoyed it. That's all.
11: With that, we're going to take it out with a song by local artist Cliff Notes, and it happens to be titled one of our themes from this project, Nostalgia. 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
1: And this week, yeah, I know, I'm late. Say that, where you been the last few weeks? Look, a lot of things have been going on. I apologize. But next week, I owe you all a whole show to explain everything. I'm going to give you all the lowdown on what's been going on so that way y'all can go ahead and just breathe and just be like, all right, cool, you're good, you're good. All right? But this week, on The Alternative, we just gotta let the music play, alright? So, with that being said, this is WZMRLP East Boston! 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Kicking out The Alternatives this week, at least, with the music, we got Can We Pretend by Bill Withers.

I know you wouldn't expect this kind of song from this show, but hey, we gotta put y'all on your toes. That was Can We Pretend by Bill Withers, and Hear That There Are Us by Kehlani.

0: Hey, I'm just going to say it right now. I just might have just a vibe right there. I'm just saying, all right? But that was I Just Might by Bruno Mars.
1: Ladies and gentlemen. 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

Hey, I'm just saying, the Waffle Music is coming soon on July 12th this year. And just like my boy Fat Daddy Gil just said right there, celebrating 35 years of Zoomix is crazy. But in a good way, if you know what I'm saying. I think we gotta go ahead and just bring it back over back to the early mid-2000s with this one. Here is Let Me Love You by Mario!

0: Man, I remember when this song was literally blasting all over the place back in the day. Man, I feel old. Does anyone else feel old when they listen to this song? Am I the only one thinking that? Nope. Okay, cool. Good to know. Anyway, here is Love Train by Miso Extra.
1: この電車は味噌バー行きです。お客様にお願い致します。恋に落ちるのは大変危険なので、

0: まもなく、あ、ポップソング、ポップソングです。
1: And that was Love Train by Miso Extra, and now here is Heartless by Kanye West!

0: Man, let's keep it a buck 50 real quick. We all miss the old Kanye, man. Not this new Kanye going off talking crazy. Like, let's keep it real for a sec. Like, give us this Kanye back. Give us the current Kanye. Whatever the hell his name is, right? Get rid of that guy. Bring back classic Kanye West. That is the Kanye West we need right now. Let's keep it real. Keep it real. But anyway, that was Heartless by Kanye West.
1: I'm bored.
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0: Y'all gotta go ahead and get my flowers over to the Zoomix Radio coordinator. Well, one of two, actually. Mr. Rene Dongo, the host of Life, That's It. And if you guys want to go ahead and check out all the shows that we got here over on Zoomix Radio, like shows like Expressions, Life, That's It. What else we got? Jasmine the Top, Blue from Maverick Square. What else? Firehouse, TLC, In Within, One Meal for Real, EC Poems. Like, we got a lot. And I mean a lot of stuff going throughout your day. So when I tell you, there is something for everybody. I mean, seriously, there is something for everybody. I'm just keeping it a buck. I'm keeping it a buck with y'all. But yeah, I'll go ahead and recommend putting us on preset over on 94.9 on your car. 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That's all I gotta say. Going back into the music, here is Fast by the legend himself. Rest in peace of Juice WRLD, man. Let's go.
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Juice, we will forever miss you to the younger generation. I don't know if that was the line from the last song that he ever did. But still, man. Rest in peace to Juice WRLD. A legend that was gone way too soon. Man. Truth be told, I've heard Juice WRLD in the past, but never actually listened to any of his songs. But I will go ahead and say when I started listening, and I'll just be honest, it's good stuff, man. Good stuff. Rest in peace, Juice WRLD. Thank you for what you've done, man. The next song we got over here is Not Afraid Anymore by Nick Shay. Let's go!

And that was Not Afraid Anymore by Nick Shaman. Nick Shaman, good job. Nick Shay. And now here is Time of Lion Side by Earth, Wind, and Fire.

0: And that was Time Is On Your Side by Earth, Wind, and Fire. And that'll do it for the show this week. Thank y'all so much for tuning in. I know it's not your traditional show, but hey, it is what it is sometimes. You know what I mean? If you guys love what we do here, follow us up on Instagram at Zoomix Inc. and at Zoomix Radio. If you want to stay up to date with all things Zoomix, including as well the performance going on over at the Hat Shell on May 31st. Oh boy, that's going to be a good one. I'm not going to be there because of work, but hey, it is what it is, right? Otherwise then, we got one last song to send us out of here, but that's it for me. I've been C-Man, and I'll catch you all in the next one. Taking us out of here is Survival of the Fittest by Bob Deep. Until next time, keep it poppin' and be safe.
1: Yeah, sending this one out to my man Killer B. No doubt, indeed.

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2: 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This one right here goes out to my homie with

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Some experience death and feel numbness. But not me, I felt it all and couldn't function. Seeing you that day, telling you my plans, but I was leaving you that day. It was in God's hands. Yeah, was it Elon's waiting to get with me? On my way to Texas, that's when Virginia hit me. And I realized in that instant, our last conversation, you was against it. Told you I was going to church for Thanksgiving. I heard what I wanted to hear, but didn't listen. You said you told Gene that Buck needed forgiveness. I see you went to Dee Dee's and stuffed both her fridges. You even told Dad you wished y'all never split it. See, you were checking boxes, I was checking my mentions. Saying you was tired, but not ready to go. Basically was dying without letting me know. I loved you, Med Nige. Hate that he won't remember you. Two things that break my heart is what Novembers do. And T follows you. Now mind you, Dee Dee calls you, Gene finds you. Was that your vision? Precision. While I'm reminiscing, it all hits different, my list.

car was in the driveway, I knew you were home. By the third knock, a chill ran through my bones. The way you missed mama, I guess I should have known. Chivalry ain't dead, you ain't let her go alone. Found you in the kitchen, scriptures in the den. Half-written texts that you never got to send. Combing through your dresser drawer, where do I begin? Posting noted Bible quotes, were you preparing then? I can hear your voice now, I can feel your presence. Asking should I rap again, you gave me your blessing. The way you spelled it out, there's an L in every lesson. Boy, you owe it to the world, let your mess become your message. Shared you with my friends, the pops they never had. You lived for our fishing trips, damn I had a dad. Mind taught discipline, mind taught structure. Mind didn't mind when he had to pull a double. Mine worked overtime, smiled through his struggle. Cause mine wouldn't let us feel what he had to suffer. See, mine made sure he had every base covered. So imagine his pain, finding base in the cupboard. Birds don't sing if the words don't sting. Your last few words in my ears still ring. You told me that you loved me, it was all in your tone. I love my two sons, was the coach.

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1: Yo, Pathmi, hang on a second. You got a little bit too much dip on your tip, my guy. I know I've been gone for about a week or something, but geez, let your boy go ahead and fill in for, like, the current moment, all right? That being said, this is WZMRLP East Boston. 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Kicking off this week's version of The Alternative, we got Staying Alive by the

is down, freezing cold. That's how we already know when it's here. My dog will probably do it for Louis Bell. That's just all he know, he don't know nothing else. I tried to show him. Yeah. I tried to show him. Yeah. Yeah. Yeah, yeah, yeah. Gone on you with the pick and roll. Younger flame, he in sicko mode.

0: Mr. Dude was taped in front of a live studio audience.
1: Yeah, I go ahead and keep telling y'all every single time. It don't matter what day of the week it is. It don't matter what time. If the Mr. Dude theme comes through, well, you never know it's going to come through. It can happen at any given point. But before the Mr. Dude theme by Nick Shea, that was, I'm messing up. Sicko Mode by Travis Scott featuring a certain dead man. I don't know. But otherwise, man, let's just move on, man.
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1: Hey, I know I say this every single time, but hey, if you know someone who's going through it right now, reach out to them. Hell, if you're going through something right now, don't hold it in. Talk to someone you know you can trust with your life. Trust me, those kind of things are going to make a massive difference in someone's life. I'm telling you all that right now. Hey, after all that raging, let me go ahead and put it to you this way. I'm pretty much chilled out right now, but it gets your boy thinking. You live to have a lot of fun experiences, but you also learn from your mistakes and everything that's going on around you. Might as well go ahead and just unload all of that real quick, huh? This is Lessons and Vibes. And let me welcome you all to the show officially. What's good, everybody? Your boy, the C-Man here, welcome you guys back to The Alternative. And yo, real quick, sorry I missed last week. I was supposed to be here. I was supposed to have someone over here. But let's just say things kind of went sideways. Had to figure some things out. And the whole entire day kind of shifted a little bit to what it was. But hey, it is what it is sometimes. But that's not the main thing. Well, sort of. I just want to go ahead and just say this straight up. And I know this for a fact. This April this year is not my month. Like, for the whole entirety of 2026 so far, April has not been it, I swear to God. And I mean this in, like, the most polite way possible. Everything that can go wrong somehow did and did not at the same time. It's weird. It's weird. So, how do I explain this without going into too much craziness? So, during the first, I want to say, a couple of weeks of this month, you know, work has been slow. It was slow to the point where just, like, not a lot was going on. Like, literally, it's just been, like, because we have store goals and whatnot we need to reach. So if we don't reach store goal at a certain point, then there's something wrong going on. And usually, I'm working with my little sister, right? And the two of us, we're usually like boom, boom, boom, boom, boom, getting everything out the door. And, you know, we're rocking it out. No questions asked. But I don't know what's going on this time around, because I'll be frank, something just was not going right for your boy, but it was going right for my little sister, which, you know, that's a silver lining if I ever seen it. But Jesus H. Christ, y'all. Like, yo, where the hell was all that stuff for me? Because I'm literally trying to get to the quota as fast as we can, trying to get everything where we needed to be. Last month was fire. This month was just like, I don't know if I did something to bluntly say, get the world mad. But I'm just going to put it this way. This month was definitely humbling for multiple reasons. And it's just, bruh, like, I want to go and do everything that I can in order to make sure we get the ball rolling and whatnot. But I don't know, man. Just this month, it ain't it. Like, I'm talking on the last day of the month, so this is basically like my whole entire review of the month, at least for me. I mean, one good thing did happen. I did wrap up Tales of Exilia. Let's go. Yes, sir. I'm all set with that. I don't gotta worry about that no more. Thank God. I also did actually start working on ideas for the next project as well, which is good. Still doing my job, still doing everything I need to do, despite everything. And, you know, I'm still trying to do this as best as I can, given everything, but, you know, sometimes things happen, sometimes, you know, things just go wacky and whatnot. You get me, you feel me? But, what I will say right now is that I already know what the heads up that I want to go into for next month. Next month, I want to start working on a couple of things. One being a new promo for this show because I've been meaning to work on the promo for God knows how long, and yet for whatever reason, I just don't have the time. I really got to get back on getting here early so I can get this thing done because, my God, having the old promo playing still when I'm no longer on Mondays from 1 to 2, or actually from noon to 1, excuse me, it's pretty annoying. I want to get one that's more accurate. Damn. But, yeah, we got a lot of work to do on that one still. But otherwise, then, we just got so much stuff going on to make sure we got all this wrapped up. So hopefully next month I can be able to get that new promo done and finally have some new stuff for you guys to listen to, like the new, you know, time and whatnot, blah, blah, blah, stuff like that. Not saying that I don't care, mind you. It's just I'm trying to speed things up because, you know, we only got 1 hour and I did came in late, so I'm trying to speed things up, if you get what I'm saying. But yeah, one thing I will say though is that, I don't know, this is definitely going to be one of those months that just makes me think I got to get checked real quick. Because if I don't check, I'm going to get jumped in one way or another. But I'm not talking like physically getting jumped. I'm talking like mentally getting jumped. Because like, oh God, oh God, oh God, oh God, oh God, oh God, oh God. You know what I mean? Like, you ever feel those ways? Like, you're not getting physically jumped, but you still feel like you're getting jumped some way, some shape, some form. Am I the only one who gets that? But that aside, I will say this right now. Next month, I know it's going to be a better month. I mean, hey, we're only 5 days away from Cinco de Mayo, so... Well, actually, nah. We're 5 days away from today because Cinco de Mayo is coming up. Oh, boy. That's gonna be a fun day. Matter of fact, I gotta check something real quick. Give me 1 sec, ladies and gentlemen. I gotta take a look. Because if memory serves, Cinco de Mayo is landing on Tuesday. Yeah, landing on Tuesday. I'm getting back home from work that day. I'm drinking, huh? I don't know. I mean, I'm 29, man. I'm 29 years old. I'm about to become 30 next year. Like, I already said that. I mean, hey. I like I ain't bringing up any kind of, you know, bevs and whatnot. You get what I'm saying? But, still, I'm gonna be having a good time when I get back from work on Tuesday. That's all I'm gonna say on that front. But, yeah. Anyway, let's get some more music going on right now. Here is Sweet But Psycho by Ava Max. Let's go!

0: And that was Burn by Ellie Goulding. And now here is Top Dog by Magdalena Bay. Magdalena Bay, I hope I pronounced it right.
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0: Hey, if you haven't checked out any of the awesome shows that we got going on right here, when it comes to Zoomix Radio, we got shows like the weekly show we got here, Monday through Friday, Firehouse. Shout out to Firehouse one time, man. Shout out to One Mill for Real. Shout out to Expression. Shout out to Jeff in the Top and Blue from Maverick Square. Shout out to Life. That's it. Shout out to, of course, my boy, Fat Day Go over at the Mosh Pit. Shout out to the people that run Copera. Yeah. Shout out to the people over with TLC, and Within, and so many awesome different music blocks that we got here running around the clock, only here on 94.9 FM, Zoomix Radio, powered by youth. And matter of fact, I wasn't thinking about doing a gaming roundup, but we ain't got no gaming news, honestly. So instead, I think what we're going to do is... Oh, that's going to be a tough call. Hold on. So we're going to do a little something different. I want to try to get at least some kind of song playing in the background while we talk. You know what? Let's throw in some. I think I got an idea. Oh, no, not you. There we go. I think it's time we go a little bit back in time for this one. Mega Seg would like to work with me, please. Thank you. There we go. We had to bring back the theme for personal peace of mind. Oh, man, now everything's just falling apart on my end. Great, thanks, game. But yeah, I want to actually go ahead and talk about something. So, I guess in a way, you can kind of consider this like Lessons and Vibes Part 2, I guess, today. But I just wanted to go ahead and ramble a little bit because I mentioned earlier today that I am currently planning on some new projects and whatnot. And, well, I have run into a bit of a conundrum. I have, like, 4 different games in mind that I want to go and do as the next project. The following games are... Hold on a second, I gotta do a drum roll real quick. Hopefully this picks up. I hope that picked up. Otherwise, I'm gonna feel stupid for doing that. We have Rayman Origins, Call of Duty Black Ops 1, what was the other one? I'm blanking here. Good boy, I'm blanking on this. Was it... Oh, Spyro 1 Reignited? From the Reignited Trilogy, obviously. And then Bomb Rush Cyberpunk. Now, I'm going to go ahead and give you guys the reason why those 4 games in particular are running through my mind. And I'm going to give you all a good reason for it. So, starting off, we're going to go with Bomb Rush Cyberpunk. This one's basically a successor to the Jet Set Radio video games. If y'all remember those from back in the day, I've never personally played any of them, but I can already tell that I would have had a lot of fun since I played through Bomb Rush Cyberpunk, and I can tell you right now, it is a fun game. The gameplay is addicting. The main mechanic of trying to go all city, aka doing like what's the right term here? Like art in this case around the city. That's all I'm gonna say. Please don't do vandalism, ladies and gentlemen. Don't do it IRL. If it's in a game, that's perfectly fine. The story's fun. The world you're in is amazing. The music. Oh my god, the music is so fire. I'm not even kidding. It is amazing. It is fun. And every single time I hop on the game, man, just listening to the soundtrack is nice. But then we go over to Call of Duty Black Ops 1. Would you believe me? When I first played Black Ops 1, I was in middle school. Yeah, you heard that right. Back when Black Ops 1 came out, I was in middle school. Yeah, I'm old. And yeah, I somehow was allowed to play Black Ops 1 back in the day as a little kid. But sure, we'll go ahead and roll with it. Sometimes I wonder. But, the story is really compelling. The locations you go to in every single stage is nice to look at. Even for PlayStation 3 standards, it is really nice. When it comes to the gameplay, really nice, really good. I will say though, it is old school and it took me a little bit when I was trying to record an episode one kind of what if scenario, to kind of switch the, looking up, looking down from, you know, but that's all good in that one. The next one that's on the board would be Spyro Reignited Trilogy, specifically Spyro 1. Now, I'm going to say this straight up. I don't know why my little kid self was sleeping on this game. But you know what? We learned from our mistakes. I played through the game. I even 120% of the game. And may I go ahead and say this game was fun. And it wasn't lame. I don't know how that rhymed. But you know what? We're going to roll with it. My little sister, she was a massive Spyro kid growing up. And I can now see why. Like, okay, my little sister, she got the good taste on that one when it came to the PlayStation mascots back in the day. Cause Spyro, oh yeah, buddy. Yes, sir. Spyro and Crash. I was more Crash, she was more Spyro. Oh boy. I can see why she decided to go for Spyro. Oh, that was a really fun game, man. And just thinking about going for it again. I mean, hey, who knows? Maybe things might turn around? Don't know. And then the last game. Rayman Origins. Okay, I have a lot of people probably wondering, wait, just you? No. But, I mean, imagine if I did it all by myself. It would be boring real quick, but I mean, seeing all the raging that I would probably do at that point. Yeah, I can definitely see that actually being entertaining, whether or not I decided to do it by myself or with friends. But main thing is, there's not that much of a story per se, but it's more like a general direction. If y'all get my feel, if y'all get my gist on that one. If I do it, I want to do it multiplayer. That's the thing. Slap happy stuff. So many fun locations, so many fun abilities that you can mess with. And the music. Bro, don't even get me started on the music. Come on, man. Oh, everything always somehow goes straight to music. And I love it. The settings for every single game, whether it be serious or not, they all have great scenery. They all have great music. And it is a good time. That's all I'm I'm saying. Like, do you want me to say anything else? Nope. I bet. So, all right, got the dub on that one. So, let's go and just do one last thing here. I'm just switching the song a little bit. I want to be like, you know, rain, rain, go away. It's raining out here, please. Help! Yeah, so let's get some music going on. Here is Can You Feel the Sunshine from the Sonic R soundtrack. We need sunshine right now. Please listen to some of the sun, please!

Please listen to some of the sun already, man. Jeez. Anyway, that was Can't Feel the Sunshine for the Sonic R soundtrack, and that'll do it for the show this week. Thank you all so much for tuning in. If you want to follow up with everything Zoomix Radio, follow up on the Instagram page. Follow up with Zoomix on Instagram too, man. I mean, come on. And not only that, but hey, just a quick heads up that the Walk for Music is coming up soon in the next couple of months on Sunday, July 12th, 2026. Be there or be square. With that being said, I've been the C-Man, and I will catch you all in the next one. Until then, keep it poppin' and be late! Okay, real quick, what the hell was that? I'm sorry. Well, let me try that again. Hold on. Keep it poppin' and be easy!

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0: WBCN, who's this?
1: Hey, this is Brad.
0: Now, who's your favorite artist? Who do you want to hear?
1: Well, my favorite artist right now is Fatboy Slim. That guy kicks ass.
0: How tremendous is Fatboy Slim?
1: The band of the 90s, if you want to call it a band, because it's a one-man name.
0: Wow. Fatboy, and you want to hear that new Fatboy song?
1: Absolutely.
0: Which one?
1: The Funk Soul Brother. Check it out.
0: Sing it. I don't know which one.

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no rowdy chick. 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
1: Hey, have you talked to Mark lately?
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2: He looks pretty down.
1: Yeah, well, maybe we should cheer him up then.
0: What do you suppose we should do?

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0: 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And, yeah, that's why I would go back to Dominican Republic, because I feel more peaceful over there.
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2: 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And up next, we're going to listen to some conversations that groups of McKay students had with each other here at Zoomix Radio in East Boston, about teachers that influenced them, and other thought-provoking questions like, who would you be if you could be any character from history? 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
3: Hello.
4: Yeah, I can hear you.
3: Oh my god.
4: I can't hear myself weird.
3: Good morning.
5: Good morning.
3: Good morning, Bookie.
6: All right. What? Is there a teacher or teachers who had a particular strong influence on your life?
3: All right. So my name is Liz, and a teacher that had a huge impact in my life was my fifth grade teacher, Miss Paloma. Why are you laughing? I was failing fifth grade, and I was a terrible student. But then she always showed me kindness and patience and stuff like that. So, like, and I have a better personality and character than I am right now. And yeah,
7: period.
6: A little snap.
8: I can't stop.
7: To be honest, my sister, she's a hairstylist, and, like, that's stuff I want to do when I'm older, and, like, I could just, like, ask her about stuff like that. Yeah. And if I really wanted to play basketball, she could teach me, because, you know, she's good at basketball.
8: Oh, her name is Julie, and she will, like, always, like, beg me to, like, join sports, like, basketball and volleyball, because, like, I wasn't very athletic at the time, but, like, then she really showed me that, like, I could actually, like, play sports and, like, do good and, like, and do more physical activities, because I would always, like, be in the corner sitting down. Like, I wouldn't really do much, but now I play a lot of sports and, like,
3: amazing am I?
7: Yes.
4: Okay, y'all are going to look at me really weird, but I would say Miss Kumbasa. She's kind of
3: funny. She's very funny.
4: She is.
7: She's goofy. It's just, I don't like her.
3: She was very mean to me, though.
4: She was, but
7: Liz, I wonder why.
4: At the time, she was cool, though, but it's just, she was funny, though.
6: What do you guys want to potentially make a radio thing about?
3: Drama. Like, oh, yes. Speak on drama.
7: Drama. Oh, my God. Yes.
4: I would love to.
7: Yes.
4: What's me in life?
3: I know what helped me in life.
6: All right, sure. Yeah, the question is, what helped you in life?
3: Okay, so it was lacrosse. I started in fifth grade, and I improved a lot. I got invited to multiple camps. I got invited in sixth grade. I got invited to this camp that was supposed to be for only eighth graders. So that was a really good opportunity. And I got a message sent from the USA team to try out for regionals.
6: Just one word. What's that word?
7: Stay in school.
6: Wow.
3: Stay in school, kids.
7: Yes, and don't let them boys distract you, because they goofy.
3: And girls, drop out. Please. Yeah. Please, right. Focus on your work, guys.
6: I just got the word from Steve that we got to go. So hit me with another one. 3, 2.
3: Goodbye, Bookie.

0: Alright, cool. 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
1: That was actually super fun.
2: My name's Amaya, and I also went to a camp called Camp Cedar with Liz and a couple of other my friends.
3: Amaya, kind, adventurous, crazy, eighth grader.
2: And me and my friends got to be on the same team, and our color was maroon. I got to make new friends from different states, and I got to make more friends from Boston. A favorite part, maroon had to clean the cafeteria, and in the award was we got to steal all the brownies. And that's what we did.
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5: If you could be any character from history, who would you be and what would you do?
6: I don't know.
5: Any person.
6: Who would I be?
5: I would low-key be one of those, like, cats in Egypt. Like, I don't know. Like, they seem like they have so much, like, power. Like, imagine just being a cat and, like, you could just do anything you want.
7: And you could.
5: Yeah, I would be a cat from, like, Egypt.
8: Jesus.
5: Oh, my God.
1: Wow.
8: Y porque nos salvó a todos y hace el bien para las personas.
5: That's cute.
9: Cristiano Ronaldo. Porque me gusta mucho el fútbol y tiene mucho dinero y es súper bueno.
5: How did we go from Jesus to Cristiano Ronaldo?
6: Exactly. Did you guys see what happened in Chelsea?
1: Yeah.
7: No.
6: There's a stabbing? Yeah, there's a stabbing in Chelsea. Like an 18-year-old did it and he stabbed like an older man. That's terrifying because we all live near Chelsea. Yeah, and my sister, my family lives near, like, not, like, near, but, like, near that area somewhat. So that's kind of scary. Yeah.
7: I'm not even concerned about the people that I know that live there. I'm saying, like, I'm concerned for the person that died's family.
1: Yeah.
7: Because at the end of the day, yes, we're going to feel grief over that, but it's their family that's going to feel the most grief.
6: And he had, like, a younger son, too, and it was so sad.
5: Obviously, I would not want to kill a person. But something else I feel like I wouldn't do. I feel like I would do this, but, like, you guys know how people jump off planes with, like, parachutes on?
1: Oh, skydiving?
5: Like, skydiving. Like, I feel like I would do it, but I would also feel like I would be terrified to do that. Because, like, what if my parachute, like, doesn't work and, like, I fall? Like, that's scary.
7: That sounded so funny on the microphone. I don't know why.
1: Something I would never do is obviously, like, kill somebody. I would not do that. And also, like, cheat on somebody.
6: Yeah, that's sad.
1: Yeah.
7: Something I would, like, would never, ever do is stop being friends with someone because their friends stopped, or, like, because my friends stopped being friends with them.
6: I know.
7: Or just hold a grudge against someone because my friend has a grudge against them, or, like, treat someone differently because my friend treats them differently. Like, that's wrong. Because I don't have no problems with that person, so why should I have problems with them? Because my friend has problems with them? Like, it just doesn't make any sense. Like, I hate when girls do that. Like, it's, like, my biggest pet peeve. Like, I hate it so much.
6: Wait, I want to say something I enjoyed, too. I really enjoyed, like, the experience and all, like, getting to talk. Because, like, I don't know. Like, I feel like it just brought us, like, a little bit more closer and stuff. And I also like talking to the microphone. It's nice. But, yeah, like, I feel like it was a really nice experience.
7: Something that I liked about this was that, like, I got to, like, be more like myself around certain people. Like, because I never act like that with some people in here. Like, bye, baddies. Just know the baddest was here. So, yeah.

0: An adjective that describes me as a person is, I think I'm nice and funny and respectful.
1: Amaryllis, a funny and sweet McKay student from El Salvador.
0: My friends laugh at my jokes, and I respect people, and I try to be nice. 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
1: Welcome back. You're tuned in to the Zoomix Story Hour. You just listened to Blessed Jolie's The Lone Star State. Up next, we're going to hear an interview that went on the air during In and Within. Kenneth, the host of the show, interviewed Lazaro, a local musician here in East Boston and Zoomix alum, about some of his latest tracks, and Lazaro played some of those songs here in the studio. So enjoy.
2: Hey, everybody. My name is Kenneth. I'm the host of In and Within. Today, we're going to have an interview with someone cool. We're going to be doing this in Spanish. So we have Paula here with us.
3: Hi, everyone.
2: Who's also going to be joining us. And yeah, bueno, empezamos la entrevista entonces. ¿Te quieres introducir?
4: Sí. 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
4: 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Yeah.
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4: 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Yeah. 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
0: Gracias.
1: Siempre, yeah. Sí.
2: It was really intense, like, girls were going back and forth, and then the boys almost ended up winning, but I think the girls won at the end, right? Liz is a funny, expensive, and generous 8th grader from the McKay. Oh, yeah. At first, it was like 0-7. Boys were winning, and then we caught up. It felt exciting because, like, the boys always have, like, such high egos, and, like, we needed to prove them wrong. So it felt good to, like, finally beat them.
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4: 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Next up is a conversation that a group of McKay students had here in the studio about whether they would rather find their soulmate or their purpose in life. It gets pretty deep, and we hope you enjoy.
5: Would you rather find your soulmate or find your purpose?
6: I would say soulmate, and the only reason why is because my purpose is realistically I'm here, you know? Everyone's here. They have a purpose. They just have to believe in themselves. So just find my soulmate would be nice.
7: I feel like I'd rather find my purpose, specifically because, like, if you believe in the soulmate thing, it's more or less a faith. So I let whatever path guides me to a specific person, I'll let that be my faith. But, like, I want to know my purpose because, like, I feel like not many people, like, appreciate the way they know their purpose. Because some people are like, am I worth it? Am I worth living for? And I feel like just knowing your purpose, or even just having a purpose in general, is like very important to a person. So, like, I feel like a purpose matters because people take it as a define your worth.
8: I would find my, like, soulmate mainly because I already know my purpose. It's like just worthiness. I feel like with my soulmate, I really want to know, like, who's my, you know, my seeker. Like, who is the person I'm, you know, meant to be with, you know? Like, I want to grow up, you know, have a house, you know, not have kids.
7: If you don't find your person, like, your person, that's fine. Not everyone's going to have their person. But, like, everyone has at least one purpose in this world. And it's because there's, like, you're surrounded by people who care about you. No matter if you know them, no matter if it's a stranger you smiled at yesterday or today. It's like everyone has a purpose.
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0: And in Salvador, I miss being with my family, like, staying at my grandma's house and, like, being with my aunts and, like, cousins that, like, don't live here and they only live over there.
1: Rocio, a funny 13-year-old girl who loves sports and always laughing, from East Boston.
0: A moment I would want to go back to is my Guatemala and Salvador trip, because I really liked going to Guatemala. It had a lot of, like, nice areas, and the weather was just so nice, and being somewhere new just, like, felt like I miss being, having, like, water fights with them, like, just lay on the hammock, and, like, the view in general, and just, like, being there, I just miss it, because it was, like, so reassuring to know there's, like, such a happy place I can go to, but not that often.
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2: 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You just listened to Bobby Zulu's Maybe So. And up next, get ready to listen to some interviews that were recorded at our 35th anniversary birthday bop. The bop happened here at Zoomix in East Boston in April 2026. And our firehouse hosts, Kiki and Isabella, were on the scene asking people questions about their birthday memories, but also their connection to Zoomix and how they were feeling, taking in the party and the vibes. So let's have a listen to that.
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4: How are y'all doing out there today? Y'all here to party today?
5: Hello, welcome to the Mrs. Party. Today we have Salma. Are you so excited to be here?
6: Very, actually, considering that I'm with you right now.
5: Oh, geez. Hello, and today we are here with
6: Chrisette.
5: Hello, hello, welcome. How you feeling the vibes tonight? Are you happy, excited? Woo!
6: I am hyped. I am so happy to be here right now.
5: Hello, hello. Today we are here with
6: Britt.
5: How you know Zoomix? What's your affiliation here?
6: I am the senior director of operations, and I've been working here for 12 years. It's been like a big part of my own growing up.
3: I joined Zoomix in 1992, and I was about 12, 13 years old.
5: Hashtag love Corey. You go, Corey. Corey is literally the go.
7: Bro, Corey just got that aura on.
5: Exactly.
3: And then I came back to work full time, and I've been working here ever since. It's an honor to work here.
5: Today we are with
8: Will Wallace.
5: And who else? Hey, what's your name?
8: That's EJ. That's my son, EJ. I am currently the Pathways Manager, so I support all the youth leadership across Zoomix, all the youth staffing, our leaders in training, our Zoomix Teen Council, who just received a citation, let's go, from our state senator, Adrian Madaro. And then I help young people with their college applications, scholarships, all that kind of academic stuff.
5: And finally, share a little something about, like, your birthday in memory of Zoomix's birthday.
8: 2 years ago, a lot of times, like, I don't, on my birthday, I, like, hibernate, and I, like, don't see anybody, and I'm, like, I get sad on my birthday for some reason. But 2 years ago, my partner convinced me. She was like, yo, let's get a group of friends together and go celebrate. So we went and we did an escape room. And we had a really nice dinner in the North End. And that was the birthday where I was like, okay, I think I'm going to start actually celebrating now. Because I used to not really celebrate.
5: Hi, welcome to Zoomix. Today we have
9: Demetrius. I'm a student at the Hip Hop Ensemble, led by Will and Corey. I'm a rapper, I'm a singer, I'm a music artist.
5: Oh, how cool, how cool. That's so awesome. Are you excited to be here? What's the vibe? How you feeling?
9: I'm feeling great, you know. I'm performing today. I love the stage, so it's very exciting.
5: Hello, hello, welcome back. Today we are here with
10: Martin
5: and
11: Jasmine.
5: Hello! How'd you find out about Zoomix? What's your affiliation here?
10: I work here. I am the creative tech manager here.
11: By my dad.
5: How are you feeling the vibes? Are you happy, excited? What are you feeling like?
10: It's really nice here. It's a really nice day out. Really just happy to see everybody. I'm glad we get to celebrate together. Yeah, it's fun. Just really proud to work here.
5: Hello, hello. Today we are here with
11: Andrea.
12: And Valentina.
5: How are you guys? How did you find out about Zoomix?
11: I joined Zoomix in sixth grade, so like about 3 years ago. I take piano, guitar, voice, and I do voices with my friend Valentina. She just started a few weeks ago.
12: Yeah, I recently started thanks to Andrea. She introduced me to Zoomix, and I think that there's so many great opportunities here and so many inspiring people, and I think it's just been a great opportunity for me to get out of my shell and really explore music and what I love.
5: So exciting! What's the vibe tonight? How are you guys feeling after that beautiful song out there?
11: I still have nerves in my body, but I'm super excited to be here celebrating Zoomix, and it's just so much fun. There's so many things to do.
12: I am also still a little nervous. It is my first performance here at Zoomix ever in front of people, so it was a little nerve-wracking, but overall I think we did really good, and yeah, everything here today is just beautiful, and seeing like everyone together in the community is just great.
5: Oh, okay, that's so fun. And do you guys want to share a birthday memory that you guys have, like favorite birthday or like something happened crazy on your birthday?
12: One of my favorite birthday memories was in December is my birthday, and I remember I've been begging my parents for a cat, and then my dad brought me like a little orange kitten, and it was just like the cutest thing ever.
5: Oh, baby. Hi, hello, who are we with today?
13: Jose.
5: Hello. What's your affiliation with Zoomix? How did you find out about Zoomix?
13: I found out about Zoomix from my teacher. I just randomly asked him, oh, hey, like, do you know any music program? And he was like, oh, Zoomix. So I came here, and he also told me that the hip-hop ensemble needed another rapper. So I was like, all right, why not try?
5: That's so fun. How are you feeling the vibes tonight? We feeling happy, excited, and how are you feeling?
13: Well, I'm feeling happy, excited, but I'm also a little nervous because I'm going to perform in the open mic. So, yeah. And I don't know, I'm kind of a young performer, like, just trying to get more experience in the field. But, yeah, I'm excited, though.
5: And do you want to share, like, a birthday experience that you had, like, funny time or a really crazy time? Anything about your birthday that you like?
13: Okay, last birthday, my mom had, like, a DJ, like, her friend as a DJ, and I performed some of my songs, which, in front of my family. So that's very nice. It's fun sharing your talent to your family.
5: Hello. Today we are with...
14: Richie Hudson. How you doing?
5: Hi, perfect. What's your affiliation, and how did you find out about Zoomix?
14: So I live down the street from here, and my first time ever stepping foot here was maybe about 15 years ago when one of my best friends actually had his wedding here. He had his wedding reception here.
5: Oh,
14: yes, it's nice to come in here and feel welcomed, and everywhere you look, there's a new face or friendly face that you've met. But you can feel the energy and the vibe pretty cool. Plus, it's a gorgeous day, too, so it couldn't time up anybody. I love having these firehouse doors open. So.
5: Yeah. And finally, would you like to share like a birthday memory that you have, like in memory of Zoomix's 35th birthday?
14: Yeah, so my favorite thing that Zoomix does is the summer concert. So I try to always have that on my calendar. You know, you have a nice weekend, you cap it off with like a Sunday afternoon music on Pierce Park. And again, just like this, you bump into so many people, your neighbors, your friends, you know. So it's a great community, and you know, Zoomix is the heart and soul of it. So
5: yeah. Thank you so much. Have a nice day.
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0: Me gustaría volver a cuando estaba en Colombia, cuando estaba con mis amigos, familia. 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
2: Welcome back. That song you just heard was Jordana's I Wanna Be. And you're listening to the Sumix Story Hour. In this final segment, we'll be featuring a conversation between the host of the show One Meal for Real, Omar, and songwriter Adi Opal. Adi visited Omar's show to talk about his music, inspiration, and plans for the future after he finishes his degree at Berklee College of Music. And Adi also played a few songs on the show.
3: 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Welcome back, guys. And yeah, would you like to introduce yourself?
4: Sure, I'm Addy. I'm a senior at Berklee College of Music, about to graduate in less than two months.
3: Yeah. So coming up, we'll have two songs that Addy will go ahead and play, which we will talk about right after this as well. But yes, enjoy, guys.

0: some great songs right there.
1: Could you actually tell us the names of both of the songs that you played?
2: Sure. The first song is called She's Finally Here, and the second song, Undecided, but still a work in progress. I can't say I've finished it.
1: She's Finally Here. Tell me, what's the background with the name or the title?
2: Everyone thinks it's sort of a love song in a way, but it's my take on how sort of everyone associates split personality disorder with the other personality being sort of necessarily the bad one. So this is sort of my take on what if both of them were just good people, and why can't both of them belong in the same world?
1: What about the second one? What gave what made you get interested into creating that one song for the next, for your second song?
2: Sure. The second one's still, like, part of me thinks it's done, part of me thinks it's still a work in progress, but it's mainly about, over the last year, I've sort of been in a creative rut. Many points, like, felt like giving up and just quitting what I'm doing, so the song's sort of just tackling how I felt.
1: What do you plan on doing, actually, after college? Because you're a musician, you have so much you have so much variety in the world to be able to do as much as you want. It's more about, like, what's your goal now?
2: My entire thing is just sort of working on my own music, releasing it, and just performing live as much as I can. Because if I could pick just one thing to do in my entire life, it would just get on stage and perform. I have a lot of shows in the next 2 months.
1: I have to ask, when was it really when you started to really think about, like, new songs, or, like, when you really wanted to start publishing those songs as well?
2: I mean, I started writing before I got to college.
1: Like in high school, right?
2: Yes.
1: Yeah.
2: And I think when I got to college, I got into sort of a writer's block, mainly because I sort of knew my capability as a songwriter, and I didn't want to write an unnecessary song. I didn't want to write a song that wasn't up to par with what I knew I could write. So I've written a lot of songs, but I haven't finished a lot of songs in the past 2 years.
1: Oh.
2: But I am hoping to, within, by the end of this year, releasing something.
1: What type of genre are you really into right now with your music?
2: I love rock music.

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1: Hello, this is Charlie
0: and Sophia. 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
1: The following concert was part of a series called Big Worlds.
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0: Hey, it's Aaliyah, and you're tuned into the Big World Vogue Night on May 14th, 2022. Tonight, we will be listening to DJ mixes, interviews with drag queens, and vendors. So stay tuned, because it's going to be a fun night.
1: Cool. And stay tuned. There's a little bit more music on the way, and we will be back, hopefully, with some interviews.

0: So, here we are. We're going to start off with a question that is positive. So what do you think is something that cheers you up and keeps you going on a day-to-day basis?
1: Just being alive. Being able to make it to another day. Because I feel like life is something that we often take for granted. And so it's just like a blessing to be able to make it to see another day, to spend time with your loved ones, and just to experience and really enjoy life.
0: Absolutely. Mm-hmm. You mentioned you're a business owner.
1: Yeah.
0: So what brought you to that profession? Like what was your inspiration to be a business owner, a black woman business owner?
1: Honestly, there are like numerous factors, but one of them was just not seeing representation, especially in the beauty supply industry. Black women are like the number one contributors, and we contribute largely to the beauty supply and hair care industry. And in terms of just like seeing black women owned beauty supply stores, it was just like non-existent. And so that really inspired me. I just wanted to be the change that I wanted to see in the industry.
0: Mm-hmm. Definitely. Because mm-hmm. I feel like most beauty supply stores are owned by people that don't even use their products.
1: Exactly.
0: So, yeah, it's definitely like a weird gap between like the consumers and like who's getting the money.
1: Definitely.
0: Yeah. Mm-hmm. Do you feel like you had besides obviously wanting to be the representation, like did you have an inspiration? Like, you know, this is like someone that I'm looking to resemble or anything in like trying to create your business?
1: Not necessarily. I'm just here to be and to do me. Yeah. And to create like a different atmosphere and experience from what people or beauty supply goers are used to generally. Just to be different and to stand out and just to be able to offer an experience on top of offering products.
0: Okay. So what would you say is your favorite part of doing your job?
1: working from home. The flexibility, the freedom. I'm a mom of three, so it's helpful to, you know, be on my own time and to be able to spend more time with my kids.
0: Definitely, yeah. So thank you for speaking with me. Where can people find you?
1: Oh, absolutely. Thanks for having me. Everyone can find me at www.trueessencebeautysupply.com. Two E's, two S's, and I'm also on all of your favorite social media platforms.
0: Thank you.
1: So thank you so much for the time.
0: Yeah, thank you.
1: Thank you.

0: Okay, so we're going to start off with a positive question, and it is, what is something that cheers you up or keeps you going on a day-to-day basis?
1: Yeah, I think my friends really keep me going. My cat keeps me going. I love waking up and have my cat, you know, right there. They love to snuggle, so that keeps me going. And my friends, my community really helps me to keep going. I talk to them. We're texting all the time, so, you know, sometimes we can see each other, but we're always in contact, so that really keeps me moving forward.
0: Yeah, it's always good to have connections. I think connections, make you grounded.
1: Mm-hmm.
0: Yeah, keep you sane. So, as a drag queen, what do you think is, like, what do you think you bring to the industry? Like, what makes you unique?
1: Yeah, I think that I bring a lot of positivity and a lot of happiness, but also like a lot of awareness. I don't shy away from having difficult conversations and sometimes approaching them in a funny and entertaining way. In a lot of my shows, I sometimes like to be a little political. So, for example, I did a Christopher Columbus number about how, you know, the realities of Christopher Columbus. And it was fun with a lot of jokes and a lot of like pop culture, so people were still really entertained, but they were also like listening about like what really happened. So I feel like finding that common ground is something that I enjoy doing, and I don't see a lot of people doing. Like Neon Calypso does it really well, and that's one of the people that I really look up to.
0: Yeah, I think it's so important to bring awareness to things, and it's so good when you're able to do that in your job as well. And yeah, so do you have a pre-show ritual?
1: A pre-show ritual? I don't really have one. I always do my makeup. I like doing my makeup usually where I'm going to be performing. I know that a lot of drag performers prefer to just do it at home, because when you're home, like, oh, everything is there. But I actually prefer to do my makeup somewhere else. So I feel like my pre-show ritual is packing everything up, and then when I get there, just finding a place with good light, which I guess it's not really a ritual, but it feels to me, because those are the things that I feel like I need to feel grounded and in control of myself. I need to pack everything and make sure that I have everything packed and find a good light so I can do my makeup.
0: Yeah.
1: What about you? Do you have any pre-show rituals before coming to doing this show?
0: No, not really. I just, you know, I like to take my time. Yes. So I just make sure that I have things scheduled out, and that's what I do.
1: That's really helpful.
0: Yeah, definitely. Time management.
1: Mm-hmm.
0: What would you say is your favorite part of your job?
1: I think my favorite part of my job is making people happy. So part of I feel like there are many parts of being a drag performer, especially if the drag performer is also producing shows. Like, you're your own manager, you're your own social media person, you're your own makeup artist, stylist, you're your own archiver, and like you do your, you know, it's like you do everything yourself. And I think the most rewarding thing is, after producing a show, seeing people happy and go to other performers that were in the show and being like, you are amazing. Who are you? Let me follow you. You know, let me like your stuff. You know, it's like, do you have merch? And making those connections like, oh, you're from the same town that I am. That's exciting that you're, you know, that I feel like that is the part that brings me the most joy. And the money. Just kidding. No, making those connections and harboring those connections, I feel like it's the most rewarding thing I do.
0: Yeah, definitely. And there's no shame in being, like, extrinsically motivated. Obviously, money is so important. Being paid what you're worth and everything.
1: Yeah.
0: Yeah. So you mentioned someone that has inspired you. Do you have any more inspirations?
1: I take a lot of inspirations from a lot of people in the community. I I really enjoy Neon Calypso, Magenta with a J, Lucy Stuhl, and Miss Toto from Chicago are really incredible performers. And a lot of my inspiration also comes from pop culture. I was the 12-year-old twirling secretly, well, not so secretly to my dad, but secretly to everybody else, at my dad's place to Overprotected by Britney Spears while I was cooking my, like, that's a memory that is in my mind. And ultimately, Christina Aguilera, Beyonce, Mariah Carey, Britney Spears, Jessica Simpson, like, those were the people that I looked up to. And I said, like, I want to be doing that once. You know, I want to have an actual audience. So it is quite rewarding, and it twists my mind a little bit to think that now I kind of get to do that, which is really, really cool.
0: Yeah. Well, I want to say thank you so much for speaking with me. Where can people find you?
1: Of course. Thank you so much for having me here. You can find me on all social media at DragQueenJP, because I'm a drag queen and my name is JP. You can follow me, DragQueenJP, everywhere, including Venmo.
0: Ding.

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That's right, this is the Vogue Big Worlds, and this mix was made by the one and only, the talented Nejwa. 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
2: So let's just start with a brief introduction.
3: Yes. Hi, I am Cam. I am actually a Zoomix alumni. I was here about 15 years ago, and they started this Big Worlds concert series, and because I'm I wouldn't say the only one, but one of the many LGBT QA, all of the alphabet, you know, they said that I was the one alumni to come down and help them out.
2: That's great. We're so pleased to have you.
3: Thank you.
2: So we're going to start off with what's something that cheers you up on a day-to-day basis that keeps you going?
3: I think on a day-to-day basis, something that really cheers me up is, I think making people feel good about themselves. You know, I try to give a compliment anytime I can, to especially to people that don't look like, you know, they look like they really, really need a compliment. You know, I love making people feel good, and I try to do it as much as I can.
2: Yeah, that's amazing. Like, we need more of that in this world. Yeah. So, yeah, definitely.
3: I just like seeing a smile and a giggle.
2: Yeah. So what do you think makes you unique in your profession? You know,
3: what makes me unique in my profession? I think that my background of, like I said, I was a Zoomix alumni. So I was here when I was younger, and I think my background in performing arts and musical, you know, my musical inclination really sets me aside because I do a lot of live performances and stuff like that. And I think my camp, the fact that I'm funny all the time, and, you know, I'm not the typical pretty queen that just does a gown and a wave. You know, I like to make things funny and light and keep it upbeat.
2: Yeah.
3: Yeah.
2: So, as a drag queen, do you have a pre-show ritual?
3: For every show?
2: Yeah, for anything.
3: Yeah, I think that I actually, in reality, it's a mantra that I say to myself more than anything. And it's just like, you can only be you. Okay, I can't be you. I can't be you. I can't be any of the people in the other room. I can't be anybody but myself. So as long as I put that first every single time, you know. I was really worried about tonight because it's a Vogue drag event. And voguing is a style of ballroom dance that I'm not a professional at by far, you know, and I kept stressing myself out saying I need to do this clackety clack clack boom, you know, I need to get the moves out, but that's not what I typically do. So I said, Cam, stop overwhelming yourself, stop trying to be something that you're not, that you're simply not. It's okay, they asked you to be there, so bring you. So I try to put myself forward every time, no matter the situation, you know. Yeah,
2: definitely. Do you think that you were that's something that you formed yourself, or that you were inspired by others, like always being unique to yourself? Was that something that you kind of learned?
3: I mean, I've always had something, a uniqueness to me that I always put first. I was very, very, honestly, I was very lucky from a very young age to always not really care what people thought. You know, younger in school, you know, kids would try to ostracize me or try to single me out, and I would just, I'd be like, yes, it's okay. I am. I do like the color pink. You know, I do like some girly things. And it doesn't matter because there's no lines in gender. There's no, I've always had that weirdly, I've always had that inclination of it's okay to be you, you know, yeah. Which is good. And it's places like Zoomix that do that, really.
2: Yeah, that's amazing. Like, I feel like if you have that when you're younger, like, it just teaches you that you can, like, just do anything. And, yeah, so what's your favorite part of doing your job?
3: Like I said before, I like to make people smile and I like to make people laugh. I think my favorite part is, of course, the fashion, because drag queens know a good fashion. But I think it's the people that I meet, you know, and there's been a few times that people come up to me after a show and they're like, that number that you did, it really spoke to me, blah, blah, blah. And the whole reason that I put specifically, like, some numbers, you know, if I do a sad song and a ballad with a gown and I start crying while I'm performing and someone comes up after and says, I lost my dad last year and that really, you know, moved me. Thank you so much. That makes it worth it. That's my favorite part, is making a spiritual and emotional connection, you know, through my art.
2: What do you feel has, like, what has been a major inspiration for you?
3: A major inspiration for me? I think, in reality is, it's, I think in the past 2 or 3 years, all of the movements that we had, you know, everything that we've had has really inspired me to keep going, to be myself, to stand up for people who can't stand up for themselves and who are standing up for themselves and not getting listened to, you know. Mm-hmm. So, you know, I like to use, you know, that, you know.
2: Yeah. I think that social movements, I think, inspire people to do their part on smaller levels, and mm-hmm. that generates bigger change.
3: Yeah, it starts with the community, and even at one simple show, you know, if you can change minds there, it will trickle out to the world.
2: Yeah, exactly.
3: You know.
2: So I just want to say thank you for being here and talking to me. So where can people find you?
3: People can find me on Facebook. My name is Cameron Atherton. And Instagram under hashtag coping with life, KOPING with LYEF.
2: Thank you.
3: Thank you so much. Yeah.

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0: Okay, so we're going to start off with a brief introduction and pronouns. So,
1: okay. Hi. I am Matika. I'm one of the DJs of Boudoir, who is a collective that is playing music today. I guess I've been DJing for like 6 years now. And I started by playing house parties at friends and birthdays and just kind of like asking my friends if I could play their party. And I always got a hesitant yes. So for any future DJs out there who are looking to start out, just ask to play your friends' parties and just go from there. But yeah, we're Boudoir. We do a queer underground dance party. We try to create space for queer people here who are more into the more alternative underground scene. Yeah.
2: Hey, I'm Adam. Adam Unknown is my DJ name. I'm also a member of Boudoir as well as a couple other underground endeavors, dance endeavors in the city. Been DJing for only about 4 years, but, you know, picked it up quickly and just been running with it, attempting to build as much space, like what they said, in the city for us and others. Yeah, we're excited to be here at ZooMix playing some tracks for you all. Thanks for having us on.
3: I'm Brent, and my DJ name is Bricklayer. My pronouns are they, them, and I've also been DJing for about 4 years. And that's about it. I feel like we've gotten the introduction for the group.
4: Hi, I'm Sally. I go by Miss Mango. I've been doing this DJ thing for, I'd say, 2, going on 3 years, maybe a little longer. And I've been with Boudoir for less than that, like a year, but yeah, no, it's been great, and yeah, that's pretty much it.
2: We'll also mention our cohort that's not here today, Mix Blair. They're an amazing DJ, sort of blowing up across, not just in Boston, so yeah, I wish they could be here, but yeah.
1: She's sick, so she's staying home to
2: being safe.
1: Keep everyone safe.
0: Okay, thank you all for being here. We're going to start off with the first question, which is, what do you think you bring to DJing? Like, what makes you unique?
1: I think for me is my sound. I think where I kind of draw music from and where I draw inspiration from gives my, like, DJing identity. And it kind of, like, lets people know, like, who I am through the music I play. So, yeah, I'd say, like, my track selections and kind of the music I play. And I kind of, you know, hop around from, like, house music to baile funk, which comes from Brazil, which is where I was born. So I try to, like, incorporate that. And I've been playing more around with, bringing in sound from my native country into my music a lot more. So yeah, I think that's kind of what makes my artistry unique.
2: Yeah, I'd sort of second that. I've, I'd say, just like a queer, there's a queerness to DJing, and DJing's always been sort of like a queer heavy, forward, safe space, in a sense. And I think house and techno, are huge influences in me and in the rave scene and things like that. But there's like a huge experimentation, just like having fun playing different genres, different BPMs, running with it, running with the crowd, understanding how they're dancing and what they want to hear. And I think that's what keeps me going. And it's like, it's surprising my friends and mostly DJs, but it's like, you know, bring inspiration into our group and saying, oh, like, you're playing the track, that's so cool, like, I've never heard that. And it's kind of keeps us on our feet and keeps us, like, moving it forward and always keeping our ear on sort of the pulse of especially queer music producers and DJs all throughout the country and beyond.
3: I think for me personally, I really enjoy finding older music that I connect with. I have a lot of my favorite music right now just from, like, the 70s or the 80s. Early 90s, And I also am enjoying a lot of the current music that kind of also takes inspiration from that. I think there's like a lot of revisiting of those older sounds happening right now, which I really like. So I've been just kind of enjoying finding the overlaps in like current music and older things and putting them together. And then just like sharing music that I think would almost be forgotten otherwise. A lot of things from older, you know, things that were popular in gay clubs in the 1980s that, you know, are still resonate with people today that would otherwise be forgotten. So I think the niche I try to fill as a DJ.
4: For me, I would say being a DJ is like, is about creating a spiritual connection between you and the dance floor and those who are dancing, and trying to convey that through music and spending your time, your own personal time, you know, going through different histories, different people's stories, trying to weave together your own story to share with others around you and that dance floor to, you know, create a bond, that a musical bond, essentially. So yeah,
0: I heard a lot about incorporating like unique sounds, unique parts of community, and like things you want to bring to the table that other people aren't. And I think that's really important when you're doing any profession, is make sure that you're including things that you feel are being not are being forgotten. I want to be mindful of time, so I'm going to do one more question. And so what is your favorite part of DJing?
1: I think one major thing that really keeps me going is when you finally have like a crowd and people are dancing and they're vibing, and you're picking the right tracks, and then there's just like energy exchange between you and the crowd, and it's this like exhilarating feeling of just like joy and connection, and it just kind of like, it's better than any other feeling I felt, to be honest. So that's my favorite part of DJing, yeah.
2: I would easily second that, because, I mean, yeah, every DJ will say, oh, it's when there's a dance floor, the full dance floor. It doesn't have to be full. As long as you're connecting with one dancer, I do feel it's, like, a great experience. And then the fact that it's your selections and something that you're finding joy in, that they are kind of sharing that, it's great, and mostly in this city especially, like, that brings me even more joy, is to see it happening here, as opposed to a lot of people say, oh, I go to New York, this is so New York, sounds so great, like, it's like, yep, this is dance music, and thank you for connecting, so that's just a great feeling, getting that praise, not just praise, but it's like a, almost like thank yous, and that's always just the best feeling.
3: Yeah, I too, I think, really like just being able to connect with people dancing over music. And like they were saying, even if it is just like one other person, just being able to have someone lose themselves in a piece of art that, you know, I've really connected with. You know, it's something that's, you know, just hard to explain, I guess, the connection from that. But I've had, you know, it's like sometimes you'll play something that's not necessarily a hit with a lot of people, but you do see that one or two people, you know, really just feel themselves in that moment and really feel safe to express themselves in that moment. And I love being able to provide those environments where, you know, you're catering to all these different needs that people have. You know, some people just need a place to feel safe expressing themselves. Others, you know, need a place to feel like there are people like them around. You know, it's like a more social need. So I just love that nightlife is able to provide so much, like, care to people that you don't get from other sources.
4: Let's see here. I would say my favorite part would be when somebody comes up to me after a set, and during that set I've played, like, a very, very obscure track, like, I really don't expect anybody to know the name or the artist. Somebody comes up to me and is like, I really appreciate that you played obscure track. And that is just, that's mind blowing. It's like, that's like the moment where you have connected with somebody on an invisible level that you couldn't have even fathomed, you know? And so that's like my favorite part.
0: Thank you. I just want to say thank you all for being here and for taking your time to speak with me. Just very quickly, tell people where they can find you.
1: Yeah, so we have a SoundCloud, which is soundcloud.com/enterTheBoudoir. And that is also the same handle for our Insta, so people can follow us there and kind of connect with us. Yeah.
2: Yeah, Instagram, Enter the Boudoir, and boudoir is spelled B-O-U-D-O-I-R, like bedroom boudoir.
1: Yeah.
2: So come find us. Love to see you out.
1: Our name is French, but we are not.
2: Most of our events are 21 okay. plus. But,
1: and Najra's calling.
2: Oh, Najra's calling.
0: Thank you.
2: Thanks so much for having us.
4: Thank you.

Thank you for tuning into the Big World Vogue Night. Today we spoke to True Essence Beauty Supplies, JP, Cam, and the DJs of Boudoir. I hope that you enjoyed. We'll catch you next time.

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1: Hello, this is Charlie
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0: Yeah, get closer.
1: Oh my goodness.
0: Here we all are at the second Big Worlds.
1: Yes, ma'am.
0: Big Worlds 2.
1: Let's get this right.
0: Okay, I hear you.
1: Hallelujah. All right, let's do this. So, we got a lot in store for y'all tonight. A lot in store for y'all tonight. Raise your hand if you were at the last one. Listen to Gabby. She's going to tell y'all what y'all have in store and what y'all can check out.
0: We have a lot in store, which is why we have our handy-dandy piece of paper letting us know. This is a jam-packed night. Shout out to everyone who decided to come here, whether you're a pop-up, a food truck, a performer, a friend of a friend of a friend of a friend. I saw it on Facebook. All of that is amazing. We are super welcoming here at Zoomix.

0: 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Love pulling out Shazam and being like, I love this song, yes!
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1: Right now, we're actually going to go to something very live and in this building.
2: We have Big Worlds tonight featuring Ply, Naked Lee, Angie Millie, and Really From. So that will be live
1: tonight. Yeah, we're live broadcasting that. My name is Renee Dongo.
2: I'm Max Mercer.
1: I'm the radio station manager.
2: I'm a DJ here. I have a show on Monday nights.
1: Tonight we'll be hosting this live program for you to listen to. We're going to be checking in with what's going on upstairs. I know they're setting up for their first act.
2: Special thank you to some guests we have. We have the Chubby Chickpea serving up some food tonight. And, yeah, we got some really good event. Ply will be the first band.
1: And tonight's focus is indie. And that's really neat. We have a song, actually, from one of the artists. And this is kind of a solo endeavor of that, of one of the lead singers of, I think, Naked Lee. So this is a brand new song called Not Your Thing. Let's take a listen, and we'll be back after the song to get back into the concert. Rihanna, Not Your Thing.

0: Okay, so quick shout out to our host tonight. We have two Zoomix youth, Gabby and Angelina, hosting the show.
1: Yeah. Max, how long have you been on the radio for Zoomix?
0: So for me, I started when I was in like fifth grade, but I really started to show up in sixth grade. So this is my fifth school year now, because I'm a 10th grader and I'm fifth school year, and I've had a show about once a week during the whole school year, for 5 years now, which is crazy. But yeah, I love like coming in and doing, I don't do too much other things at Zoomix, but I love coming in and doing my show and, you know, just being in the building to good vibes and everything.
1: Whoa. I think they're checking in right now.
0: Let's check
1: with them.
2: Welcome back, y'all.
3: Yes.
2: My name is Gabby, and I'm your co-host for tonight. And we have a very special, lovely performance coming up.
3: Our next act is called Nakedly. They're dope. They're so dope. So give it up for Nakedly.

0: Yes, I want to hear that love.
1: Give it up for
0: them. All right, so tell us a little bit about Nakedly.
1: Nakedly, a little bit of a conflict of interest because you're talking to the number one Nakedly stan in all of America.
0: It's true.
1: That's right,
0: it's true.
1: Folks. I own the most Nakedly merch.
0: This is
1: been
0: true.
1: On tour, follow them everywhere around the Boston scene.
0: Basically like a roadie.
1: Fusion band, heartwarming, amazing vocals by Rihanna and Jennifer on guitar.
0: Yes.
1: And
0: we just got so many of our close friends in this group. We're a tad biased when we say that they're just incredible baddies. But yeah, like, what? It's just incredible energy. They're going to do a mix of originals and a cover by someone you might all know. And you just got to wait to find out. Rihanna, she's the beautiful front woman. She's just focused, you know, in her own way right now. She's making her own moves.
1: She's an international
0: And artist. She actually just released something on SoundCloud. So if you liking what you hear and if you love her, which I know y'all all do because we love her, you got to hit her up on SoundCloud. RFN, so simple. She just released a track, so it's free to listen on SoundCloud, and it's a great way to stay connected. But anything else?
1: I think that's it for tonight. So if y'all ready,
0: yes.
1: I'm ready. I would love for everyone to step up,
0: yes.
1: Give some love to Nakedly.
2: Hello, we're Nakedly.

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She's a guitarist.

0: Thank you.
1: WZMRLP East Boston. 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Big World 2 in the building. This is Nakedly right now playing upstairs live in the firehouse. Let's take a listen.

0: another round of applause, please?
1: Incredible.
0: You know, for Nakedly.
1: Incredible. You know, I had to take my jacket off. Anyone was here earlier, so I was wearing a winter coat.
0: Tag us.
1: Tag, period. That's all we have
0: to
1: say.
0: We have an Instagram.
1: Who do we have coming up next, though?
0: Yeah. Who do we?
1: Let's pull out the receipts.
0: I think we have Anjimale up on the stage next performing. The legend Anjimale.
1: Wow.
0: Self-described legend. Just kidding.
1: Basically.
0: I made up that rumor. But they are a legend. I do follow them on Twitter, and they are important and legendary.
1: But y'all have to wait just a little bit.
0: Just a little bit.
1: But that gives you time to get food, beverage.
2: All right. So that was Nakedly performing, and they mentioned we have a few pop-ups here tonight. We have the Boston Art Review, Moon Eaters, Pop Cult, and Spacious, and we interviewed all of them, and we'll be playing them throughout the night. Here is the first one. Hello, this is Max here. You are listening to Big Worlds on Zoomix Radio. I'm here with Isabel from Space Us, and I was wondering if you could tell us a little bit about what Space Us is.
3: Mm-hmm. Yeah, Space Us is a collaborative and communal creative workspace for artists. We have members who are artists who come and work in the space, and then we also have a retail space where we sell our members' work, as well as it functions as an event space where members host workshops, exhibitions, and all sorts of things.
2: Nice. So it's basically any type of art, or is there a specific?
3: Yeah, there are lots of types of art, from 2D to, we have vinyl bags, we have creatives of all different types. We have architects working in the space. We have musicians. So we really we're open to all different types of arts and mediums, and we kind of like the fact that it is a collaborative space where different types of artists can connect and learn from each other in the process of also feeling less siloed in personal studios and feeling kind of like there is a nexus of art and creatives coming together to kind of work and communicate together.
2: All right, cool. So is there a band tonight that you're sort of looking forward to seeing at all, or?
3: I'm excited to see all of them. I'm not as educated about it as I should be, but I'm excited to be part of it and to have at our table. We have a range of all of our members' work, ranging from bags to 2D art to cards, and that I think is important to kind of showcase that there is a thriving local art scene in Boston, and that also it's important for us to feel that there is a sustainability to being an artist in Boston, and that you can kind of, the retail side is important to us so that we feel that it's giving a platform for artists to sell their work.
2: Okay, cool. So for people listening, how would we find you on the internet or social media?
3: Yeah, we have all of that. SpaceUs.co is our website. That has all our information. It has the events that we have coming up on Instagram or at SpaceUs.co.
2: All right, cool. Well, thank you for coming in and answering a few questions.
3: Sure. Thank you.
2: So this is live. This is Big Worlds 2 on Zoomix Radio. We are going to head back up to the performance.
4: I think right now, it seems like they're setting up. This is for Anjimale.
2: Well, I went up there for Nakedly's performance, and it was good vibes all over. There was a group of people in the front. We have a couple of our pop-ups over, and we have tables on one side, and there's a couple, pretty much just looks like there's art out on tables, which is just like a cool thing to look at. You got, I don't know, it was just, the lighting is good, everything's good. And there's these giant, it's called Big Worlds, so there are these four or six giant, like, balls that were shaped, that are, like, painted like the planets in the solar system.
4: Oh.
2: Kinda.
4: Yeah.
2: So it's like Big Worlds, it's like, this is cool. It's overall good vibes.
4: Yeah. That's really cool. I mean, I was hearing it. You can kind of hear the crowd through the radio right now, and you kind of tell a little bit of what's going on. I really liked the set with Rihanna. It seemed like they were playing some new music. How was that?
5: Big World?
6: Big World.
7: It's a big world.
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2: Hey, this is Max again on Zoomix Radio. I'm here at Big Worlds with Jameson from Boston Art Review. So it's a new art publication. What is that? I guess expand on that a little bit.
12: Yeah, sure. Thanks for having me on. So Boston Art Review is an online and print publication. We cover Boston artists and Boston art events. So we launched about a year and a half ago, and since then have published two full print publications. In addition to the print publications, we kind of the go-to resource for contemporary art happenings in the city. So we engage with people on Instagram. We send out a weekly newsletter with cool calendar events going on in the city. And we also host events that coincide with the launch of our issues.
2: Nice. So you said publications. So pretty much, what is it like? It's photos, stories?
12: Yeah, so it's a combination. We publish artist interviews, essays, critical perspectives, or exhibition reviews. So it's primarily like a text-based magazine, mm-hmm. but it's all about contemporary art in Boston. So, for example, in our second issue, we had a writer who contributed an exhibition review of the new ICA Watershed, which is over here in Eastie. And then we have artist interviews with artists from all over Boston.
2: All right, that's really cool.
12: One of the cool things about the publication is that we're an all-volunteer run team. So we are, some of us are artists and writers. Others of us work in museums or institutions across the city. And we're all contributing to this publication because we saw a need for it in the city and wanted to make it happen.
2: That's really, okay, that's really interesting. So it's just, you said it's Boston, so it really, is it just like the city or is it kind of the greater Boston area?
12: Kind of surrounding. For example, we did a piece on a project that was done at the Harvard Forest, which is out in Fitchburg, I believe. So Massachusetts generally, but most of the artists live and work in Boston. We have had a couple of other pieces from artists who like once lived and worked in Boston and now live in other cities like New York or LA. And that's always cool to catch up with people that, you know, to see what they're doing after they're leaving Boston too.
2: All right. So if people wanted to find this, how would they, a website, Instagram?
12: Yeah, both of those. So we are online at bostonartreview.com where we publish exhibition reviews and interviews and we update content on the website. We also are really active on Instagram. That's a great way to get in touch with us. We publish news about artists, about art events going on in the city. And then, like I mentioned, we also have our weekly newsletter, which you can subscribe to at our website, bostonartreview.com. And we'll send you art events that are going on in the city to your inbox every Tuesday.
2: Okay, cool. Thank you for coming down and answering a few questions.
12: Yeah, thanks for having me.
2: All right, that was the Boston Art Review. We are here at Big Worlds at Zoomix. This is live broadcast. Big Worlds up with, we have Anjimily coming next. We heard Nakedly already.

0: And here we are. And this is what you're listening to. We are back.
1: Sound, mic check.
0: This is Big Worlds 2.
1: The host is back on
2: stage. We are here on Zoom.
1: Hello, hello.
2: This is Big Worlds 2.
1: Hello. Hey, y'all. I'm here to introduce y'all to Njimale, who just released an EP titled... please give it up for them and the awesome performance. The food is still available. The pop-ups are still hanging out.
3: Hey, everybody. What's going on, Zoomix? My name is Njimale, and I'm super stoked to be here. Really big fan of Zoomix, and, yeah.

Thank you so much. For my next trick, I would like my good friend Sarah Grella to come to the stage. I would like the entire audience to move up about, like, 4 feet. There we go, y'all. Mmm. Yum. The song is called 1978.

Well, darn. Thank you all so much. This is our last song. We are Ann Jimily. I am Ann Jimily. This is my good friend, Sarah Grella. Thank you all for listening. This last song is called Maker. And you can find it on the Maker mixtape, which is on the internet. Yeah, just generally on the internet.